Cruise FM. I just saw this article about a guy who set a world record by solving two Rubik's Cubes while skydiving. It's pretty cool. Pretty impressive as well. Have you ever skydived before? If you haven't, I always tell people, you should do it because it is such an incredible experience. Even if you're afraid of heights, which I kind of am, you still should try it out. When I went skydiving, I thought I was going to look so cool like Tom Cruise in Mission Impossible. Not the case at all. So when you go to the plane, I was tandem skydiving. The other guy that's with me was going to tap on me, and then I'd be able to put my arms out to the side and, you know, look cool because at first they're just crossed over my chest. Well, as soon as we came out of the plane, I started flailing around like I was the wacky waving inflatable arm flailing tube man. It was so embarrassing.

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We're, of course, taught at a young age when we sneeze, we should do it in our arm. 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

FM, The Clash, London Calling. My dad had that album, and I still remember the album cover. Guitar's getting broken, or looks like it's going to get smashed on the ground. I remember my dad putting that album and a bunch of other albums as well in the stereo we had at home, which was a good stereo, and him just absolutely cranking it. I think that's why my hearing isn't great, or at least that's what I tell my wife.

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Fam, after last night's win, the Carolina Hurricanes are just one win away from being Stanley Cup champs. They lead the Vegas Golden Knights 3-2. Game 6 goes Sunday, 6 o'clock, puck drop. I would love to see Rod Brind'Amour host another cup. 20 years ago, he did as the captain for the Carolina Hurricanes. Could do it again this year as the coach. Who did they beat in 2006? Sorry, Oilers fans.

Cruise FM. I'm Mark. Earlier on today, Facebook and Instagram were down. And I don't know if you have Twitter or not, but the first thing I do when one of those social media platforms goes down is I go to Twitter and type it in to see if anyone else is experiencing it. And sure enough, people were. The horror of those two social media pages or platforms being down. Facebook? How am I going to see all the posts from older people I know saying, don't accept a friend request from me, I've been hacked?

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Apparently, walking backwards is really good for you. I'll tell you some of the benefits of walking backwards coming up in a few minutes.

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I'm Mark. A coworker was talking about seeing someone walking backwards, and I've never heard about this. Apparently, it is a thing, and it's actually quite good for you. Walking backwards can relieve knee pain, improve balance and posture, strengthen more muscles. It forces your glutes, hamstrings, and calves to work in new ways, developing stronger leg and core muscles, burns more calories. Lots of benefits. Is this something we should be doing? Not all the time, but once in a while. Although, make sure you're shoulder checking. Or do people like carry a mirror when they're walking backwards? If I saw someone walking backwards down the street, I'd think, what is this crazy person doing? I wouldn't think, oh, they're alleviating their knee pain or strengthening more muscles.

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The Riders kick off their season tomorrow at Mosaic Stadium in Regina. The BC Lions in town, 5 o'clock game time. It is the championship celebration game, unveiling the 2025 Grey Cup Championship banner. It's also the Pierre Later Tackle Hunger Game. If you're going to the game, drive safe. 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
2: Rumors spreading around in that Texas town. About the shack outside the games. And you know what I'm talking about. 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

Cruise FM, I'm Mark. This is from Ontario. Someone thinks they may have spotted Sasquatch. The birds stopped. This is their quote. The wind seemed to die down and it got oddly quiet. That's when I noticed movement ahead of me. A strong earthy smell hung in the air. Then a massive figure slowly stepped out from behind the trees and my heart instantly started racing. Moments later, it vanished back into the forest and everything slowly went back to normal. See, here's the thing. People always spot Sasquatch in the forest, which that's where he lives, so okay. 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
1: Back when it was easier for a country artist to break into the pop charts and not vice versa, Bonnie Raitt gave us all something to talk about back in 91 with this song about small town gossip. You listen to it today and it sounds pretty ordinary, but to show how big of a hit it was at the time, it beat Mariah Carey and Whitney Houston for that year's Best Female Pop Vocal Performance Grammy Award. I feel like that is something we should talk about more than small town gossip. Don't worry about anyone ever forgetting this song. The catchy, easy to sing chorus will keep it alive in every karaoke bar until the end of time. So get ready to sing along. Here's Bonnie Raitt and Something to Talk About on Big Shiny 90s.

FM. I'm Mark. Game 5 of the NBA Finals is tomorrow night in San Antonio. 6:30 game time. The Knicks lead the series 3-1. If they win, even though it's in San Antonio, New York City's probably going to be out of control. Remember in 2011 when Vancouver lost the Stanley Cup and rioted? That's going to be New York, except they're going to win and riot, and the city's just going to burn to the ground.

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All just good news. 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

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Game time is 5 o'clock, and it is the championship celebration game, celebrating the 2025 Grey Cup championship game. It is awesome that Saskatchewan Rough Rider football is back.

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2: 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You got those bunions on it, so it's delicious. By the way, we haven't checked in on the bunions live on the air in a while. How are they doing?
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3: 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It's random, the pain.
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3: That's embarrassing. Please don't.
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1: 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We're all set to go for another 3 hours of classic rock and roll. I got a few songs of my own and a few from the decades around them. Plus, we also hope to have a story and a laugh or two along the way. So here we go.

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and more stories here on Bryan Adams Radio. Okay, now, picture a young Bryan Adams. The year is 1978. I'm 18. The band was The Cars, The Command. The command, which I took very seriously, was a simple one. Let the good times roll. So what do you say, shall we? The Cars on Bryan Adams Radio.

listening to Bryan Adams Radio. You know, sometimes the best songs start out as a joke. That famous opening riff for this next Guns N' Roses tune? Slash said he was just messing around during a rehearsal. Didn't even think it was serious. Then the band starts building around it, and suddenly it got one of the most recognizable intros in rock history. Guns N' Roses released Sweet Child.

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1: Some songs just feel like a snapshot of a moment, and this one really is. Sheryl Crow didn't write the famous opening line, "All I want to do is have some fun." She pulled it from a poem by Wynn Cooper after a producer handed it to her. And from there, it turned into something bigger. A laid-back groove, a bit of attitude, and suddenly it's everywhere. And this was the breakthrough. Grammy wins, massive airplay, and it helped define a whole mid

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If you just joined us, welcome to Brian Adams Radio, and I'm Brian Adams. Peter Gabriel had already made a name for himself, pushing boundaries, then Sledgehammer comes along in 1986 and just blows the doors off. Big horn section, funk groove, a bit of soul in there, and a whole lot of personality, and a great video. This became his biggest hit. It even knocked Genesis out of the number one spot in the US, which is a pretty funny full circle moment. Then there's the video. Won a number of awards at the MTV Music Awards, and for a while it felt like you couldn't turn on the TV

Unrealistic, which also describes the music video for this next smash hit. Very great, very unrealistic, and very, very memorable. A-ha made a splash when they combined a pencil sketch animation with live action in a process known as rotoscoping. This video treatment was actually the second video for the song. The first had failed to make much of a splash.

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can I say? What a force. I had the chance to work with Tina a number of times in the 80s and in the 90s. We recorded It's Only Love together, and I can tell you, she was exactly what you think she'd be. Powerful, fearless, and completely locked in the second she stepped up to the mic. We performed this song many, many times over the years, and those moments I never want to forget. There was just a great energy around her, and she was so good to me at the time. She'd already been through so much, and then she came back stronger than ever. That kind of resilience and that kind of presence, yeah, that's the kind of thing that inspires something like Roll With The Punches. And here's a song that celebrates exactly that kind of person. Foo Fighters, My Hero.

I'm still searching. Before they were Glass Tiger, the band opened for Boy George and Culture Club under the name Tokyo. Meanwhile, AC/DC has been AC/DC from the start. Founding brothers Malcolm and Angus Young saw the initials on the back of their sister's sewing machine. Their

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absolutely rock you, no questions asked. They definitely are the champions. You know, you hear those tunes start up in a sporting arena, and you know for sure that things are about to get serious. These are songs of battle for those times when the pressure's on and you're all alone. Hey, that's one of my lyrics.

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1: Hi, this is Brian Adams, and this is Brian Adams Radio.

exhausting but relatable. Always on the run from Lenny Kravitz. And that was Slash on guitar there, of course. Very recognizable style. Plus, Lenny actually calls him out on the lyrics. Slash has played on songs from Velvet Revolver, Motorhead, Michael Jackson, and more. But his glory days were, of course, with Guns N' Roses. Bruce Springsteen and Lil' Steven Van Zandt share guitar duties on this

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1: When we were creating the album artwork and the overall visual concept for the Roll With The Punches project, I shot some pictures on my iPhone and gave them to my friend Dirk Rudolph. I wanted to create an idea kind of like the David and Goliath, a giant boxing glove and a little me underneath. It was my way of transitioning from getting out of big record companies and creating my own label. I'm not exactly sure where we're going to store that particular boxing glove, but we'll figure it out.

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Stevie Ray Vaughan there on guitar. Wow. Let's Dance. Always a brilliant idea, David Bowie. 1979 was the last song written for Melancholy and the Infinite Sadness. It's also one of the most popular songs for Smashing Pumpkins. Billy Corgan's described its theme as transitional, childhood into adulthood. That's a big, big leap. 1979.

So Far So Good. That was the title of a compilation record I released in 1993. Now, later on the anthology record, almost a decade later, I created a song called So Far So Good and put it on there. There was a moment where we weren't sure whether the song should stay or whether the song should go. You see what I'm up to next? The Clash. Should I stay or should I go? I'm Brian Adams.

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0: top 10 hits, and that was one of them. A great big power ballad from John Bon Jovi and Richie Sambora. And that's all we got time for today. Thanks for joining us. Thanks for spending time. And if at all possible, we want to see you back here next week for more Bryan Adams Radio. Until then, keep smiling, keep rocking, and roll the punches. Peace.
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1: And now, hop in and buckle up as we leave the map in the glove box and travel the back roads. 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
2: Get in and get ready to party. Get ready to dance. Because today we are driving around blasting the best wedding dance songs. No, not the lovey-dovey first dance slow crap. The songs that the wedding DJ tosses on to get everyone up and dancing, to fill the dance floor. The songs universally loved by the kids, adults, the blue hairs alike. That sweet collection of high-energy sing-along bangers that pack the dance floor every single time. Songs like this first one, this party anthem, was written in 1968 by Tommy James of Tommy James and the Shondells, but made famous by our boy Billy Idol in 1987. Also made famous because crowds invented their own, like, call and answer R-rated sing-along part that survives to this day. You know what I'm talking about. Now, this song, apparently dripping in, like, sleaze and debauchery, must have a completely X-rated backstory, right? Inspiration for this song came from a flashing neon sign outside of Tommy James' apartment. It's a sign that blinked M-O-N-Y. Yeah. What inspired Moni Moni? What blinking neon sign inspired the song, Oh Baby? M-O-N-Y, of course, stood for Mutual of New York Insurance Company.

0: You know, sometimes one is not enough. Sometimes you have to double it.
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It's the Detour on Cruise FM Variety that rocks. I'm your host. I'm your driver. I'm Curtis Anderson. And it's time for our first Detour double dose of the day. So we are driving around blasting the best, like, wedding dance songs. Not the sappy first dance song crap. No, the like what will make all the relatives in the room get up and dance and momentarily forget their generational beef with each other for a few hours. So who has back-to-back fill the dance floor bangers? Of course it's the Bee Gees. From You Should Be Dancing, we jump to their biggest hit and least favorite song. Yeah, when asked, the brothers Gibb said this about the song that defined their career, eclipsed any song they released before and after. They said, quote, "We'd like to take this song, dress it up in a white suit, and set it on fire." End quote. Love it. You're staying alive.

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playing songs that are fun to dance to at weddings. Songs that get Grandma and Auntie Janet and that weird cousin who only talks about the UFC all together, all dancing. And this next song is a song that people assume is about a place everyone goes to just hook up. And it's not what it's about at all, but the lyrics are so easily misinterpreted that it has been banned from Disney World. Yeah, you will never see Mickey Mouse dancing to this song. That's a fact. I mean, you'll never see him dancing to the song while he's on the clock. What Mickey does after nine is Mickey's business and no one else's. He's walking up to the Love Shack, rubbing his giant white gloves together. Oh, boy! Yes, the song is Love Shack. And for B-52's Kate Pearson, the actual Love Shack is where she lived in the 70s. A five-room cabin with a tin roof in Athens, Georgia. The band would jam there, and that's actually where they wrote their hit Rock Lobster. The shack was later renovated, but in 2004, it burnt down. Probably after they told Mickey to leave, because he was, like, too much of an absolute freak for the Love Shack, right? Hot dog, hot dog, hot diggity dog. He knows what's up. If you are still listening, thank you. Here's Love Shack.

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2: This Week in Music History, we go back to 1970, June 13th, 1970, when Weezer frontman Rivers Cuomo was born. And today we're playing songs that get everyone up, gets everyone dancing at weddings, and Weezer breakout hit Buddy Holly deserves a place at top of that list. Not because the single was released on September 7th, 1994, which would have been the 58th birthday of 1950s rock and roll pioneer Buddy Holly. Not because Rivers thought the song was too cheesy and tried to get it cut from the album at the last minute. Not because Rivers originally wrote the song to cheer up a female friend who was being mocked by a group of guys for her English accent. No, none of those things. But we're playing it because it is just catchy as all hell. Actually, that and all the other reasons I mentioned. It's just a great song.

0: 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Because the cruise circumnavigation got voted down.
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0: 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Come ride shotgun, but don't put your feet on the dash. If you know, you know.

playing songs that get everyone up and onto the wedding dance floor. And it's time we dipped our toe into yacht rock. You ready for some yacht rock, folks? This next band is known for their, quote, joyful music. So one would imagine the backstory of their feel-good, mellow anthem, September, would have come from the most positive of vibes, and you would be wrong. The song came from the band sitting in a hotel room while a violent protest was happening below, where people were, quote, going nuts and throwing things, end quote. And if that doesn't sound like the wedding dance floor after about 1 a.m., I don't know what does. Feel good. It's yacht rock. It's wedding dance songs. Here's Earth, Wind & Fire. And hey, if this makes you go nuts and throw things,

This next song has been described as, quote, crack for white guys. And hey, don't get mad at me. I'm just quoting here. You know exactly the song I'm about to play. It's a song based on a true story of lead singer Brandon Flowers catching his girlfriend cheating. And it became so iconic, this song, it reached RIAA diamond status. So yay, hooray for me. I'm Brandon Flowers. My girlfriend cheated on me, and my RIAA diamond status song is the only companionship I need. Anyway, the song, I don't even know, unlocks part of our male DNA. It starts and our eyes go wide and our blood vessels just go like Requiem for a Dream. I can't explain it, but it happens every time and no one can stop it. So yeah, again, you know the song I'm about to play, but I'll leave you with this riddle. What's better than having an RIAA diamond status song? That's right. Your girlfriend not cheating on you.

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1: 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They are the big guys that are basically giant hot tubs, but you can also swim in one spot in them. It's kind of like a swimming treadmill, really. Very cool. Massage chairs as well, sprinkled throughout the showroom floor. They are 50% off. Saunas and cold plunge pools also. Want to mention great finance rates. They start at $21 bi-weekly with zero down. All in-stock units and floor models must go. Come on down and see us here. We are at the Canada Hot Tub Expo at Prairieland Park. 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
3: Wave those Canadian flags high. You want a Canadian song that gets the entire wedding guest list up on the dance floor? This is the one. John Mann and Jeffrey Kelly wrote this song as a poem. Yeah. Was never supposed to be a song, was supposed to just be a poem, which seems like a lie, to be honest, because, you know, they're musicians and songwriters. So writing songs is probably the top of the list of what they do. But hey, I'm not calling them liars. Who am I to call them liars, right? So the liars take this poem, show their producers, and the producer is like, this is a hit song, guys. This is not a poem. This is a hit song. So it became a song, and yes, a hit song. Still with me? In an interview with the Canadian Songwriters Hall of Fame, Kelly said, quote, "It is to me still very strange that Canada has really latched onto the song, because the song is really about being in the UK. We had no plans for it to be a single or even a video. Despite all that, it's powered through, and it's by far our most loved song." End quote. The band was Spirit of the West, and this week's True North track is Home for a Rest.

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2: 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The kids are excited, thinking they're going to get a hot tub at their place, or maybe even a swim spa as well. 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We are at the Canada Hot Tub Expo going on today and tomorrow. Then it's done at Prairieland Park. 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

It's the Detour on Cruise FM, variety that rocks. I'm your host, I'm your driver, and today I'm your wedding DJ, Curtis Anderson, as we play the greatest wedding dance songs of all time. And no, not the cheesy first dance crap. The ones for the after party. The ones that get everyone up and dancing. And this next song has one of my favorite backstories of all time. The year was 1957. The band went into the studio and recorded the A side of the record. It was a song called Train to Nowhere. Then half of the band, half the musicians, just left. And they realized they still needed something for the B-side. So the remaining folks jammed this next song out on the spot. Which is also why it's like 90% saxophone player and no lyrics. Once Train to Nowhere was released, disc jockeys flipped the single and played this song instead. And in March 1958, it went to number one in America, where it stayed for 5 weeks, making the song one of the biggest hits of the 50s and one of the happiest accidents. Here's the Champs and Tequila.

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1: 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You walk in through the front doors, make right. We are in Hall B. It started at 10 a.m. this morning, goes until 7 p.m. tonight. That is the same deal again tomorrow, and tomorrow is the last day. Opens at 10 a.m., goes until 7 p.m. Get down here and check out all those savings. 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Come down and see us here. The Canada Hot Tub Expo going on today and tomorrow at Prairieland Park. This is Derek, live on location for 96.3 Cruise FM.

The blood is pumping. People are dancing. We're playing songs that light up the dance floor at weddings. And you better believe one ABBA song isn't enough. No, little brother. It's a detour double dose of ABBA. This next ABBA song, people debate whether or not it's officially the world's first Europop disco hit. I don't think people talk about the cockiness of ABBA nearly enough. They recorded this song the same time they recorded Fernando. So they recorded this a few years before it was released. They'd recorded this and Fernando, and they knew both would be massive hits. So they held on to this one and released it as a single after the album came out. Because, you know, it's just too many hits at once. You got to spread it out, ABBA, these hit makers, right? The only one of ABBA's 14 U.S. top 40 hits to make it to number one. Outside of the U.S., though, this song also reached number one in Australia, Belgium, Brazil, Ireland, Mexico, Netherlands, New Zealand, Norway, Rhodesia, South Africa, Sweden, and West Germany. And it deserves to. Drag grandma to the dance floor and high five the always sketchy wedding DJ when he drops this one. Here's Dancing Queen.

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2: Good afternoon, everyone. Hopefully you're having a great Saturday afternoon. We are down here at Prairieland Park for the Canada Hot Tub and Swim Spa Blowout Expo. It's going on right now. 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You'll come in the main doors, and you go right to Hall B, where you will find five different brands, over 30 models, all in one showroom, all under one roof, fighting for your business with factory direct pricing and huge discounts like $10,000 off hot tubs, $25,000 off the big swim spas, 50% off massage chairs. 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

When someone asks me, "Hey, Curtis, what's that song that makes you think of Tom Cruise dancing in his underwear?" I reply, "For me, that's every song." And it's followed by the most delicious, awkward silence, which is the air I breathe. Of course, the real answer is old-time rock and roll. And if you want to talk about famous movie moments set to hit songs, that scene from Risky Business has to be top five of all time. Dozens, maybe hundreds at this point, of sitcoms have lampooned that scene. Heck, even Alf, the alien from Melmac, came sliding out in his tighty whities and lip-synced his cat-eating heart out to this boomer anthem. This is also, like, the only song Seeger recorded that Seeger did not write. On paper, anyway. It was written by the songwriters George Jackson and Thomas Jones, although Seeger did jump in and worked on the lyrics. He did not take any songwriting credit for old-time rock and roll. That means that Seeger doesn't own the publishing rights to the song and has no say in where or when it's used. And I mean, after that crazy career misstep, Seeger is extremely lucky he didn't end up dancing in his tighty-whities just to make money.

0: looks like this was the end of the road for some.
1: Time for this week's Detour Dead End.
2: We end as we always do, paying tribute to an artist who is dancing at the big wedding in the sky. And this lines up perfectly because my friends, Jessica and Nick, shout out the Babbicks, got married February 11th, 2012, the day Whitney Houston died, as MC of their wedding. I got that info just as they were about to make their official entrance, and I got to introduce them saying, "Ladies and gentlemen, Whitney Houston just died, and give it up for Nick and Jessica Babbick." Anyway, this Houston hit was written by George Merrill and Shannon Rubicam. And to say they felt the pressure would be an understatement. In 1985, they wrote Houston's hit, "How Will I Know?" And after that one smashed onto the charts, Houston's team looked at the duo and said, "Amazing, do it again." Quote, "We just looked at each other and thought, well, this is kind of what it's all about. It's not about one song and then goodbye," end quote. And they rose to the occasion for sure. This fell in the middle of a remarkable 7-song run of U.S. number hits for Whitney Houston that were spread across her first 2 albums. Insane. This has been the Detour on Cruise FM, Variety That Rocks. I'm your host and your driver, Curtis Anderson. And I gotta go because the wedding DJ is about to do that thing.

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1: Country and Western singer Morgan Wallen is getting in a little bit of trouble again here.
2: Okay. Oh, yeah?
1: So, country and Western singer Morgan Wallen said some really bad things while drunk outside of his house one time. You may remember that film that went viral. Then, something very racist. And then, he threw a chair off the roof of a Nashville bar. Remember that?
2: Oh, I remember when country and Western singer Morgan Wallen did that.
1: Yeah, and then country and Western singer Morgan Wallen last week in Denver flipped a piano on stage.
2: Really?
1: Yeah, just flipped it. And nobody really knew why. Must have been a sound issue or something.
2: Probably.
1: Well, this weekend, country and Western singer Morgan Wallen ripped a phone out of a security guard's hand while on stage and threw it.
2: What?
1: And people say for no reason. Okay? So here's what happened. A person was attending country and Western singer Morgan Wallen's concert, and they were in premium tickets, premium seats. They paid a lot of money to see country and Western singer Morgan Wallen.
2: These seats to see country and Western singer Morgan Wallen do cost a lot.
1: They do, and they were right up front.
2: Mm-hmm.
1: So, the fan handed the security guard a phone because they wanted a close-up video of country and Western singer Morgan Wallen.
2: Right.
1: Now, the security guard held up the phone,
2: yeah,
1: was taking a video of country and Western singer Morgan Wallen,
2: right,
1: and he grabs the phone out of the security guard's hand.
2: Country and Western singer Morgan Wallen grabbed the phone?
1: Yeah, and threw it across the stage.
2: Wow.
1: Across the stage and into the crowd.
2: That's not very nice of country and Western singer Morgan Wallen.
1: It's kind of rude behavior, you know? But I understand his and then he said, do your job.
2: Right. He's not wrong.
1: Because he's saying that to the security guard.
2: Mm.
1: Because the security, he probably thought in the moment that the security guard was taking their own personal video.
2: Right.
1: Which is unprofessional.
2: But even to grab a fan of country and Western singer Morgan Wallen's phone to take video.
1: That's unprofessional.
2: Of him, that's very unprofessional. I don't like that.
1: Now, I don't like this. I wouldn't like this kind of behavior out of buddies or out of friends.
2: Uh-huh.
1: But I got to say, out of entertainers, I like it.
2: Right. They're sticking up for themselves.
1: And you want erratic behavior from entertainers. I love going to a Guns N' Roses show not knowing if Axl's going to show up, you know?
2: Well, that's old Axl.
1: Yeah, that's old Axl, but I kind of miss it a little bit.
2: Right.
1: But country and Western singer Morgan Wallen, he is erratic. He is crazy.
2: And he loves to throw stuff.
1: Loves to throw things.
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1: With the World Cup starting this week, many a team are in North America right now practicing. That includes the Swiss national team. And they are in San Diego. Doing their training. And they're warning fans that if you're attending their training camp in San Diego, that you should be aware of rattlesnakes. And apparently there is quite a rattlesnake-riddled area just off of the training area. In fact, they put out a release on Instagram with a map of the training facility and then a red area that's kind of like a warning area not to go there because there's so many rattlesnakes.
2: Yeah, rattlesnakes are terrifying.
1: Horrible. Horrible. Any snake is bad.
2: A little garter snake.
1: Yuck.
2: Yeah, they're cool.
1: But they do say, yeah, you got to limit yourself in the Carmel Valley area, as there are snakes right off of the dressing area for the team.
2: Oh, geez. They give it such a nice name.
1: What's that?
2: What did you call it? Carmel?
1: It's called Carmel Valley.
2: Yeah, it sounds delicious.
1: Yeah, it does, but not. Here's my suggestion to them. It would make them better soccer players if they would just bring the snakes right out onto the field.
2: Oh, yeah. If you can dodge a snake,
1: you can. Yeah, that's right. See, this is what you got to do is you have to use the situation you're in to your advantage. Mm-hmm. Bring the snakes out, okay? Then they got to dodge them. They'll be the most agile players out there.
2: Yeah, you give them the ball. They can totally do that. Go around the rattlesnake. And
1: then if they don't, then they get bit and they die. But listen, that also helps with the roster, okay? You don't have to make cuts.
2: Just let the rattlesnakes take care of it for you.
1: Yeah.
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0: Chad and Evan.
1: So are we just going to keep playing this little game all morning, or are we going to talk about it?
2: Talk about what?
1: Are we going to talk about today? Are we going to talk about the date today? Are you just, are you actively avoiding the fact that it's your birthday today?
2: I always do.
1: Yeah. Yeah.
2: I always, and you didn't know then, until Metcalf.
1: No, I did. I did know because I knew yesterday.
2: No, you didn't know
1: yesterday. Yes, I did because somebody came in here and said, hey, happy birthday, and you said it's July 9th.
2: That's right.
1: And you were trying to throw me off, and I knew that in the moment. In fact, that was the reminder.
2: Because I was like, I had no idea. I did not come in here, and Metcalf kept his fat yap shut.
1: No, I knew before Metcalf. I knew you wanted to keep it quiet.
2: I hate celebrating my birthday.
1: Why?
2: Because I don't give a damn about it. The other thing, it's not on social media because it's like, you know, if you actually knew my birthday, you would wish me one, right? You don't need all the phony people on there wishing you the phony happy birthdays, acting like they give a damn.
1: Right,

0: You got the reminder. Birthday. Yeah.
1: You know,
0: there are
1: people don't care that it's your birthday. They act like they do, but people don't actually care.
0: Generally,
1: they just want to post on social media to seem like they care, and it's phony, and that's what I don't like about it.
0: That's crazy. That's society.
1: I hate social media so much. I despise it. I hate putting videos out. I hate putting pictures up. Uh-huh. I hate everything about it.
0: Am I not supposed to be the grump?
1: No, with social media, you can be the grump about other stuff, but when it comes to social media, I despise so much of it.
0: Well, okay, so, but what I want to say is, happy birthday, okay? Can I say that to you?
1: No. No, you can't. Because then I can't rip on you tomorrow.

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1: Got a lot of anger here right now. Real angry about this. I don't know who in this building decided to buy the world's smallest filters for our coffee pot. They do not fit in the holder.
2: And then coffee grounds.
1: And the coffee grounds everywhere. So the bottom part of every pot is filled with grounds.
2: Yeah.
1: So whoever that is needs to lose their job.
2: Somebody's chintzing out here.
1: It's driving me crazy.
2: We've had the downgrade, and if you're a Maxwell House person, that's great. I gotta say,
1: it's growing on me.
2: I'm above it, though.
1: You're
2: right. It's grown on me because it's there.
1: You know, tolerate
2: it. But we should bring in some Nabob or something for us.
1: No, Nabob's. There's Nabob. It's okay. It's okay.
2: Something better than that. You know, at least it's not Folgers. That's like...
1: No, Folgers is garbage. Real garbage-like.
2: But now the short filters?
1: What are we doing? Those are for your house coffee pot. Not for this industrial-sized one we have here.
2: Yeah.
1: The grounds all the time. It's making me angrier by the day.
2: Yeah.
1: And
2: something needs to be done.
1: Something needs to be done. Maybe I went a little far saying someone needs to lose their job.
2: No, I don't think you did.
1: But I think someone needs a stern talking to. This is becoming an HR issue in the building. And I'm getting real mad about it. So can we just get some filters that fit the coffee pot?
0: Cruise.

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0: Chad and Evan.
1: Now, I would like to start this off by saying I'm very happy the people in this story survived. It's sad to hear they've lost their livelihood with it, but they are alive. There's a GoFundMe page that their daughter started for them. So they have a food truck. You know, they're out and about all the time. But there was an explosion in the food truck.
2: Oh, boy.
1: The force of the explosion blew the family back.
2: Mm.
1: It's pretty crazy. It was the wife that started this in the couple. So Tiffany and Tim McPherson, they had a taco truck that blew up.
2: Mm-hmm.
1: TNT tacos.
2: Oh, boy.
1: So, I mean, it's, like I said, it's very good to hear that they survived this explosion.
2: Yeah.
1: He helped pull the wife out of the fire. Like, they've got burns all over their body, but they've survived. They're going to be okay. But very ironic.
2: Yeah. Coincidental, you know? Even.
1: Yeah. Yeah. Would it be ironic or coincidental?
2: I haven't figured those out through all these years.
1: And even the song hasn't helped, because those are kind of coincidences in the song.
2: Yeah. You know, it's crazy. I ate at a taco truck with another ironic or coincidental name, and it ended up being true. It was called Aggressive Diarrhea Tacos.
1: This sounds made up.
2: No.

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1: Rumors spreading around in that Texas town. About the shack outside the games. And you know what I'm talking about. Just let me know if you wanna go to that home out on the range. They got a lot of nice girls.

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1: 32-year-old guy named Daniel Crago is out for a hike in Montana. He's actually going through the Glacier National Park, and he's with a buddy. All of a sudden, they lose contact with each other, but he keeps walking. And he decides to stop, snaps a selfie by the river, because that's what you do.
2: Oh, yeah.
1: Then he notices a small bear cub walking by.
2: Oh, great.
1: Now, if you, like you and I, we know enough that if you see a small bear cub.
2: Yeah, well, it could be hungry. You got to feed it.
3: You snuggle it. You snuggle it. You go, you little
2: poor
3: teddy cool. bear. It's like Winnie the Pooh.
2: Yeah.
1: No, that means mama bear is kicking around somewhere.
2: And will likely kill you.
1: And that's what Daniel found out. You see, he looked up immediately after seeing this small bear cub and noticed mama bear about 15 feet above him. A large grizzly bear walking on the bank about 15 feet above him.
2: Oh, my God.
1: And as soon as they saw each other, the bear immediately charged him.
2: Yeah.
1: Immediately charged towards him, grabs hold of his arm, because that's what he did. He put his arm up to block the bear, because, well, I mean, what else are you going to do?
2: That close, there's nothing else you can do.
1: It bit his arm and actually broke his entire forearm.
2: Okay.
1: So all bones in his forearm, broke it.
2: Snapped.
1: Dragged him about 20 feet, and then for some reason just let him go. Like, just let him go.
2: Maybe the bear understood. It's like, oh, maybe this guy isn't such a problem. Or he tasted terrible.
1: Maybe he tasted bad. That could be it. But he said the thing that saved him was the people that found him were actually doctors. Like, the people that were walking along the path.
2: Yeah.
1: The ones that found him, they were doctors. So he was airlifted out, and he's got to go through a whole pile of surgeries about this.
2: Oh, man. Lucky if he can keep his arm.
1: I'll never forget. One time I was in Kananaskis, and there's this one area of Kananaskis

0: It's like it's a lake, but as you're walking out to it, there are all these signs like "Watch out for bears!" Like they're here,
1: mm-hmm.
0: they are here,
1: yeah.
0: they're around you right now. And I don't know why I walked out to that lake. Like I was just
1: bear. So with bears, they're loud, and then of course sometimes they're not. Like you don't, you just happen to have come across them because they're just standing there. You might not hear them. They stink. You gotta worry about cougars. You have to worry about the cats stalking you.
0: Yeah, I remember I used to go to Jack's Nightclub way back in the day. JD's, too.
1: Yeah, the pump really had their share as well.
0: Oh, man, you really had to look out for those cougars. They stunk, too, like Chanel, though.

0: cruise.
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1: UFC 250 is slated to take place this Sunday on the South Lawn of the White House.
2: Sunday?
1: Yeah, it's a Sunday event. I know, it's weird. But there's rain in the forecast for Sunday. So it might be a little tough, even though there is a roof over the actual octagon, so they might be able to get away with a drizzle or something like that. But last night, the Washington area got crushed by a storm, and that includes the stage setup, so we'll see if that affected anything.
2: Huh.
1: Structurally, they actually showed the...

0: set up to the media on Wednesday, I think, is when they were allowed to look at it. It's pretty impressive.
1: Like, yeah. Like, the pictures I've seen look pretty awesome, actually.
0: Yeah. It's just, it's a little much.
1: Little gaudy.
0: Yeah. A little chachi. It's kind of like putting a Chuck E. Cheese in the White House. It just...
1: Oh, could you imagine how much fun Donald Trump would have?
2: Hey, hold on. Could you imagine how much fun you'd have? Like, I take that back. That would be pretty awesome, actually. Yeah.

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1: 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On the Cruise Facebook page, we asked this question. We wanted to know what the best campground was here in the province. 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
2: Did
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1: Bogs are getting rank.
2: Yeah, this is the first time, like this weekend, I really noticed them.
1: Yeah, there was, I know a co-worker of ours here, Mark, he was up north. He was hanging out in Waskasoo. He said the mosquitoes are horrible. I was at Kenosi, and ticks were just wild. Like, they were, went on a golf trip with some buddies, and everybody was talking about how they're covered in ticks. My one buddy had to get up in the middle of the night because he thought the hotel had bed bugs, and they ended up being ticks crawling in his bed.
2: That's gross.
1: But yeah, it's disgusting.
2: That's nasty.
1: It's disgusting. I didn't find any on me, though. They don't like me.
2: No, you had a good point. The reason why is because you never put the balls in the bush.
1: That's right, exactly.
2: Or you did, and you're just like, I don't want wood ticks on me, so I'm not going to get my ball.
1: I don't. I just let my ball, you know, I don't waste any time. When we're golfing, it's like, it's lost, let's move on.
2: Right.
1: Let's just move on.
2: You and I are both pretty good like that.
1: Yeah.
2: You don't lose a ball, it's like, we'll go have a quick look. It's like, yeah, whatever.
1: I don't look for too long, you know. But anyway, yeah, the bugs are getting, they're going to be real rank here too right away, I think. Like, get a little bit of mild weather here.
2: Mm-hmm.
1: And then, you know, the heat's going to crank up after all the rain. And
2: then look out. That's when they're going to get real nasty.
1: And, you know, what would you rather have, though? Would you rather have mosquitoes or wasps?
2: Neither.
1: Well, yeah, I know. But, like, if you had to pick one.
2: I don't have to pick anything. And I'm not going to. Don't make me have to pick. Because I hate them both. Mm. Actually, I'd probably take wasps.
1: Really?
2: Yeah.
1: Hmm.
2: I think it's because I feel like they're easier to deal with.
1: I don't think they are. They're like, my children are terrified of those. Like, because of wasps, my kids, if they even see a fly, they freak out. God's a wasp. It's not a wasp. It's a house fly, you guys. It's fine. It's a wasp.
2: Oh yeah.
1: It's wasp.
2: Do they get upset with it's like, oh, it's raining, you know, but it's actually spitting.
1: Okay, that's a you thing, by the way.
2: But do they call it that?
1: No, but you always do that. We'll be out, and it'll be drizzling.
2: Mm-hmm.
1: And I'm like, oh, it's raining. And you go, it's not raining.
2: But it's not.
1: It's drizzling.
2: It's a little spit.
1: It's spitting a little bit.
2: Yeah.
1: But I'm like, it's the same. It's water not falling from the sky. That's rain.
2: It's spitting, though. It's drizzling.
1: You know what?
2: What?
1: With your
2: technicalities?
1: It really is.
2: Do you know?
1: It's tiring.
2: That I do this though, because you are so easy to get under your skin. So I do that on purpose.
1: And here's the
2: thing,
1: Evan,
2: I find doing it.
1: Everybody in my life does it.

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1: It's gone 10 yards. It's up. Ryder's touch it. It's still loose. On the turf, right at the 45-yard line. Ryder's have it. Ryder's have it.
0: Now, let's go live to the stadium as Dave Thomas and Luke Mullender get you ready for kickoff. 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

0: heavyweights from the West Division and a West Final rematch. So they're going to be renewing that rivalry. And we have plenty to get to as we inch closer and closer to that kickoff just after 5 o'clock. Come join us in the lounge. First ever tailgate party and beer garden happening right now. How was it?
1: You know what's funny is I actually thought I was like...
2: Right in the middle of that.
1: Yeah.
2: Rider Nation, you guys are killing the territory. And this is only week one.
1: Yeah.
2: Wait till it catches on and people catch their groove.
3: I hope there's no freeloaders out there, though. All right? You can't just walk around the tailgate just picking everybody's hot dogs off, okay? You got to bring your own food, too.
1: Somebody's okay? doing that, right?
3: Someone's doing that right now. Yeah, someone's walking around there.
1: Fourth just, glizzy.
3: Yeah.
1: And brought nothing.
3: Fourth free dog. And getting all the free beer. We got to figure out the tailgate rules and regulations for freeloaders.
4: There's conduct, isn't there?
1: Dave's kind of quiet, like he might be one of the perpetrators.
4: No!
1: He was like...

0: Hey, Dave was out there today.
1: I spent extra time this week gaining a sampling license, so I'm official.
0: Yeah,
2: okay,
1: there you go. There you go.
2: Oh, I'm telling you. Those fancy little badges.
1: Yeah.
0: They're out there having a great time. They're making it look good, too. And you know, I love it because they're all together. All the tailgates are together. It's in one big section. Now, I know that it probably affected parking. Okay, so I want to acknowledge that. Some people might have to park a little bit further.
2: Or take a bus.
0: Man, like, it looks sweet at the

0: parking. Okay, so I want to acknowledge that. Some people might have to park a little bit further.
1: Or take a bus.
0: Man, like, it looks sweet the way it's set up.
1: Yeah, take a bus. Come early. Get a picture with the Grey Cup. Wes doesn't care, apparently. He's saying to me early. Like, I've already seen it. It's fine.
2: That's it. I've got pictures with the Grey Cup.
0: You got
2: right
0: your name on it. You got your name on it. You don't need a picture. Really.
2: Thank you. Co-sign.
1: Purelator tackle hunger game tonight. So bring it on, perishable food item.
0: Own that thing.
1: Have a picture with the Grey Cup. Okay, boys. We set the stage outside the stadium. Now let's bring it in. Dave, Luke, setting the stage. What are the keys to success for the Saskatchewan Rough Riders tonight?
3: Oh, it feels like forever since we played a football game. And to me, Luke, the first thing that anybody asks us about the defensive line, isn't it?
0: Yeah, I think that we got to figure out what type of defensive front we have. These guys haven't played together before. It's good to see Caleb Saunders back in the lineup for week one, right? We were a little bit worried about him not going in camp. But I'll tell you what. It's not just, you know, about pass rushing and holding up against the run, right? You got to maintain your discipline. And I think that the other piece of that defensive front question is if they're not exactly confident in getting there with four guys, what's the balance going to be when it comes to blitzing, right? And second and seven plus, when are you going to blitz? When are you going to rely on your front four? So I think that that's one of the big things that we got to look out for the Saskatchewan Rough Riders. And I think that the offense is going to have to carry this team for the first quarter, second quarter.
3: At the risk of being in trouble from Jamarcus Hardrick, Wes, A.J. Ouellette said, if I look at the offensive line in front of me, I should be able to run for 2,000 yards. Yoshi didn't like that.
2: He didn't like it.
3: No, Yoshi says, don't put that on us.
2: Oh.
3: Don't say anything like that.
0: Yeah, Yoshi's
2: Yeah, as an individual, 2,000 is pretty lofty. But, hey, it's been done before. And but as a team, that's a reasonable goal, I would think. And then, like, this team, this front, this O-line, these five guys have been together. Like, they know each other. So it should just get better and better and better. You kind of know how to help each other out. Like, the O-line is a position of teamwork, you know, passing off blocks, double-teaming guys, doing things like that. So I think that Yoshi needs to set the bar high, you know, shoot for the moon, fall amongst the stars type of thing.
0: Best
2: right?
0: offensive lineman in the league.
2: Come on,
0: right
2: Yoshi.
0: He's just sandbagging right now.
2: I'm a plus 30
0: handicap, and then they go birdie the first five holes.
2: Right.
0: You know, the other thing about the offensive line today, guys, though, is that this is a very deep defensive front for the BC line. You've got Matthew Betts, obviously. Everybody knows. Casey Sales comes over. J.R. Tavai, he's a gamer. Thibaut Dabali, Nathan Cherry, they're vets. You've got Sione Tuema. This is a deep defensive front, so they've got their work cut out for them. But like Wes alluded to, I think that they can get a few on the ground today.
2: Yeah, they got a Ohio kid on the anchor in the left side, too. Like, come on, man. Like, what are we talking about?
1: Coming off of any championship year, you're going to see some new faces. Coming off of any year in the CFL, you're going to see some changes. And one of them that obviously is going to stick out to a lot of Rider fans is that kicking group, right? A lot of fresh faces. And I'm looking outside right now. Doesn't look super windy. Is that going to play a factor at all? We'll take a peek here at your precision weather with Quality Tire. Or maybe we won't.
0: Yeah, maybe we won't. Well, look, I do think that you bring up a good point, though, and it's not just the kickers today. Just remember, the Rider Nation has been incredibly spoiled with Jordan Hughes, number 46, and he's retired. But in his 11-year career, Jordan Hughes didn't yield one bad snap. He was the model of consistency. But realistically, and this might be, you know, scooping myself for one of my three keys in the game, though, you've got a new holder, you've got a new snapper, and you've got two new kickers. Like, that is a recipe for a little bit of a disaster if you're looking at the paper, at the roster on paper, right? You see three new positions in a really critical moment, right? So let's say it's a 55-yard field goal. That is a lot more, that's a lot more, a bigger of a situation now when you've got a new snapper and a new holder and a new kicker. So that is one thing that I think that the Riders have a disadvantage of going in, is just their core of their special teams from snap to kick is all new.
1: And now we do have that precision weather forecast ready to go for you, thanks to Quality Tire.
4: Picture perfect conditions are in store for today's game. We'll see plenty of sunshine continuing this afternoon into this evening, with just a few passing clouds at times. A bit of a breeze, however, but temperatures will be very comfortable in the upper teens to around 20.

0: So thank you very much. That is your precision weather forecast, courtesy of Quality Tire. It's Celebration Day in Regina, but once that banner goes up, it's all about the 2026 season. So we're going to continue to get you set for that. Hang tight. You still have your quarterback comparison on the horizon. We're going to talk starting lineups even more. We're going to talk injury report that and a whole bunch of other stuff. It is the 620 CKRM Cooperators Rider Broadcast Network.
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0: I'm Tegan Witko with Wes Cates, Dave Thomas, and Luke Mullender live from the Sports Cage Lounge at Mosaic Stadium as we are back into regular season football action, and the Riders are facing the very team they knocked out of the playoffs last season. At least the weather is a little bit nicer this time around, so come down, say hello to us inside the Sports Cage Lounge, check out the tailgate on your way in as well, and Riderland Park. But right now, we want to catch up with the coach, head coach Corey Mace. Now, plenty to talk about with head coach Corey Mace, but first of all, it is that West Division rematch. So I imagine there's got to be some emotions that are running high with this one.
12: Yeah, a little bit. I think anytime it's the first game of a year, you know, whether you're a vet or not, you know, you're going to be dealing with, You know, first game, jitters and nerves, you know, I think that's pretty natural. Just, you know, as quick as we can snap back to reality of, you know, we've been doing this a long time. And just, you know, stay focused on the fine and the simple details of us to execute and play at a high level and play as fast as possible. You know, early in the season, you know, I think it's those details, they're a little heavier. They weigh a little heavier in games. So, yeah, we speak about those kind of things. But, you expect them, though, a little bit.
2: Coach, obviously we talked about it in training camp, and I think Luke was in on this conversation. We were talking a little bit about how this is no longer your defense. It's a Josh Bell defense. So what does a Josh Bell defense look like, Coach?
12: We shall see.
0: And then, of course, when it comes to preparing for this game, how excited are you just to see that banner unveiling and then get right back to work in 2026?
12: Oh, man, just that. Just get, like, you know, to anything that you want to do, goals, whatever, you ain't going to accomplish anything if you don't get to start. We get to start. So, and we're here for everything. It's our seasons. It's go time, man. Let's go.
2: So, Coach, you're coming up against the most outstanding player, Nathan Rourke, and the BC Lions have got a chip on their shoulder. How important is it to shut down Nathan Rourke if you want to be successful today?
12: My quarterback position is extremely important, I think, in this sport in general. I don't care what league it is. But, yeah, you know, I'm not sure how many games that he may have missed last year, but I know they weren't undefeated. So that would tell me that whether you slow him down or he has a good day or you stop him, I don't know. Every team's beatable in this league, so they're not excluded from that.
0: Coach, no two rosters are ever going to look identical year to year. So there has been some changes on that depth chart that Rider Nation will see today. Now, there has also been a united front that we witnessed in the 2025 season. So how do you find those new players are buying in?
12: That's what I love most about so far, what I'm seeing about the team this year is how fast that, you know, newcomers have bought into how we operate, like right away. Now, I'm not sure if that's, you know, vets from other teams, maybe just having friends on this team or hearing about what it is. But there, I mean, it's pretty quick that people have kind of assimilated to our culture. Certainly the young guys coming in as rookies who don't know anything, you know, we hammer that in the rookie camp. And as soon as the vets, maybe it's just something that they check off, like, okay, this is exactly, you know, how Coach said it was going to be. So, yeah, I mean, it's been phenomenal, and that's all the credit to, you know, the other coaches, obviously continue with the messaging, but certainly the veterans on the team have completely, you know, brought everybody in.
2: So, Coach, before we get these two characters' thoughts on team mottos, you can see that you're wearing that wristband that you and Trevor Harris designed. The two phrases on them, check ball and R factor. What do those mean?
12: Check ball is kind of like a basketball term where no matter what, man, don't care. Check the ball. Let's go play. R factor is just an equation that Trevor found in his book, in his reading. It's just you can't control an event. You can't control really the outcome, but you can control the response. And that's what we do, control the controllables.
13: Sun's out, guns out.
0: So, gentlemen, do we feel that the Saskatchewan Roughriders are heading into this contest against the BC Lions with the right mentality?
14: I do like the check ball. I'm a basketball guy. Like, that's my favorite sport. And pick up basketball, check ball, let's go. I'm rocking with that. And now the response factor, the R factor, I get it. All right. Wait, you need mantras. You need sayings. You need things to pick you up and go. Ken Miller, rest his soul, was a big on sayings and that sort of thing. I don't know how many t-shirts we had in the course of a season, Luke, with sayings on it. But those are the type of things you can lean on when you're down, when you're sore, when you're tired. Just those sayings that kind of get you, lock you back in the right mode to focus on the task at hand.
15: Nothing cures a tight hamstring like a new t-shirt in your locker. We were Gildan's favorite client for a while with Kenny Miller. Listen, this team has been process driven for a very long time under Coach Mace and this staff, and I think that whatever you got to do to sort of put a cap on the process, I'm fine with. I'm like Wes, I'm bought in, but I think that it's not about, you know, that may be the front of the t-shirt, but I think the work that this team puts in, that's the process, and they've respected the process, and it got them a Grey Cup championship, and I don't think they're going to go too far off the process. But it is a nice way to cap things off. But if you got a bracelet that you made, like that's probably less expensive than like 60 t-shirts every week. You know,
14: well, remember, we had the rubber Believe that ended up in our ring. We used to go with the Believe. With Ken Austin, I think, came up with that one. Clearly, Luke wasn't a fan.
15: Wes just used that. Hey, Wes just used that rubber band for all the money he was making. That's all. That's all.
14: Here we go. Mine wouldn't roll. It was. It didn't roll or fold. Mine was too much to do that. But,
15: I know.
14: My money.
15: Now he's bragging.
14: No, I'm kidding.
0: So a t-shirt might not help a hurt hamstring, but apparently a bracelet will. That's what we learned here, gentlemen. 20 minutes and 3 seconds away from the start of this contest. Saskatchewan Roughriders, BC Lions. Boys, we should probably take a quick break here. We've got to come back with the injury reports and the starting lineup, so let's do that. It's the 620 CKRM Co-operators Rider Broadcast Network.
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0: Welcome to week two of the CFL. I'm Tegan Whitco with Dave Thomas, West Cates, Luke Mullender, helping get you set for this 5 o'clock kickoff in a West final rematch. 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
2: Well, let's take a look. Again, the list isn't as long as it's been coming out of previous training camps, if you will. Darius Bell, of course, draft pick, highly touted, performed well in camp. He's out on the six-game injury list as he got an ankle injury in that preseason game in Saskatoon against Winnipeg. Dylan Jette, of course, who is the high-ranked receiver for the Riders, he's got a thigh injury, out on the six-game injured list as well. Daniel Johnson has a shoulder nick. He's on the one-game. Lake Corte Moore going to be a bit recovering from his ACL injury. Benoit Mary has a shoulder injury. He's only out week to week right now. Ryder Varga, of course, former BC Lion, has a knee injury that he sustained last year on the sixth game. And Nick Weeb took a heck of a shot in practice on Wednesday, as a matter of fact. So he is out for this game with a head injury.
0: There is a look at your injury report. Now let's talk about who will be on the field here in your starting lineup, brought to you by Athol Murray College of Notre Dame.
2: Luke is going to be ready for this one, but let's start with the offense first. Along the offensive line, really only one change from last year, and that's Zach Fry, who took a lot of reps at left guard. He is the starting left guard this year, so left to right, Peyton Collins, Zach Fry, Logan Ferland, Jacob Bramer, and Jamarcus Hardrick. Your receiving core, the newcomer there is Jalen Johnson, former L.A. Charger and New Orleans Saint. He draws into the lineup for his first ever CFL start tonight. Keyshawn Johnson is back after rehabbing a knee injury in the offseason. Kian Schaefer-Baker, Sam Emelis, and Del Duncan Busby round out the Canadians in that crew, while A.J. Ouellette's in the backfield with Trevor Harris throwing the football. Defensively, let's start in the secondary. No changes there, and they are going to be a formidable bunch. Nelson Lacombo is back at safety in his fifth season. Roland Milligan Jr. and DeMarcus Fields are the halfbacks. Tavon Campbell and Marcus Sales, the corners. In the linebacking core, Josh Woods is facing his former team. Don't tell him that because he gets pissed off. Am I allowed to say that? He does. Also, Jameer Thurman and Antoine Brooks Jr., who only made plays every time he had a chance last year. Along the D-line, James Vodders is in from Winnipeg. You've got Caleb Saunders, who earned a starting job out of training camp. Mike Rose is back for his second season in green and white and trying to fill in a spot. A group of players that racked up 29 sacks last year are out of the lineup. Desmond Evans, the rookie out of North Carolina State, gets the start, and he's ready to go.
0: And Desmond Evans told us all about
21: it. I'm super excited. This first week is going to set everybody up, not just me, but my job is to go out there and win my one-on-one. I feel very confident right now. Taking a year off the ball really kind of hurt me, but getting back into it, learning from my veteran guys, it's helped me out a lot.
2: There you go. Desmond Evans, first start. Luke, you saw him in camp, and you compared him to Willie Jefferson.
15: Whoa. I said he had Willie Jefferson characteristics.
2: Oh, sorry. My bad.
15: Let's just not set the bar too high.
2: Let's back up the train.
15: For Desmond Evans, whenever you're as athletic, he's 6'6", 250. He's an athletic guy, but you just got to develop your football IQ, right? If you're the end man on the line of scrimmage, that means you also need to be the edge of the defense, right? You have to understand where your gap's going, where your gap's moving to. You have to understand that with a guy like Nathan Rourke, if you do happen to get past the offensive tackle, you got to look at his upfield shoulder. There's things that you've got to build into your game. So that's why I say, hey, we got to find out what type of defensive front we have, because we're going to have have to have a little bit of patience with a guy like Evans, okay? But right now, I mean, all things considered, I think he's got a great shot at being a really good, solid defensive end for us, and we need him to be, because if you look at the defending Grey Cup championships, one of the characteristics of that 2025 team was a great defensive line.
2: Wes, I want your thought. Jalen Johnson starts, makes his first start at receiver. Is receiver the easiest? I hate saying easiest, but if you're transitioning from the American game to the Canadian game, when you're a receiver, is that not the easiest, but you've got the most advantages working in your favor, especially with the head start?
14: I would say yes and no. If you're lined up at the X or the Z, where you get to be on the line of scrimmage and you're not having to work on your waggle, then I would say yes, because it's a little more like the U.S. But we were talking about Darius Bowman earlier in the show, because that was Darian Durant's first touchdown pass. And Darius Bowman did not want to play slot because he did not like navigating the waggle.
15: Yeah.
14: So I think if you can pick up that waggle and use it to your advantage, then great. But that's hard for a guy to do in his first season well.
15: Yeah, the waggle isn't just a challenge for a defensive back. The waggle is all about timing. Mm-hmm. You know, in the NFL, you're going on two. Everybody knows that. In the CFL, you're going on two. You've got to time that up, right? You've got to time your approach, and you've got to be hitting the line at full speed in order to take advantage of it, right? So you can't obviously be too far behind, and fortunately, sometimes our refs miss this, but you can't be too far ahead either.
14: Maybe slightly far ahead. You just got to have that back foot still in the
15: That was
14: neutral,
15: my son.
2: Bro. That was Luther.
15: Luther's in the house. Got his new Rider shirt on. There we go.
2: I thought he was
15: by himself for a minute. I'm just like, where the hell's Grandpa at? He's just roaming around the front of the thing.
0: If you can't tell, we're glad to be back. We are inside the Sports Cage Lounge at Mosaic Stadium. Swing by, say hi. Luke will definitely wave.
15: Yeah, well, we're sitting like a bunch of teachers right now. We're just sitting up straight and not leaned over, you know.
0: Well, good posture.
14: You're looking sharp.
0: Good posture.
14: You're looking sharp.
15: Oh, thanks, buddy. Thank you.
0: Still to come. We're going to take a look at some quarterback comparison, okay? We'll do that next. It's coming up on the Rider Nation pregame show on the 620 CKRM Cooperators Rider Broadcast Network.
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0: playoff in that West Division final in this very facility. And to help us break it down even further, Three Down Nation's Justin Dunk is joining us right now for the quarterback comparison brought to you by Prairie Gun Traders in Avonlea. All right, Justin, what are you watching for?
1: I'm looking for two quarterbacks coming in with their offensive playmakers largely intact. So I think continuity on both sides here for Nathan Rourke, the visitor, and Trevor Harris. Let's start with Nathan Rourke, the reigning MOP and MOC in the Canadian Football League. Set the single-season passing yardage record for a Canadian quarterback last year with 5,290 yards, just 6 yards off of Bo Levi Mitchell for the CFL's passing league overall in the year last year. And he returns really all of his skilled position players except for Aiden Eberhardt, who left to go to the Ottawa Redblacks in free agency. But I think the focus should be on Keon Hatcher, who led the Canadian Football League in receiving yards last year in terms of his favorite target. Over on the Rough Riders side, I look at Trevor Harris and I think, hey, this guy's like right there with Rourke, even though he didn't get to 5,000 yards last season, Tegan. 4,549 yards passing. You know, perhaps he would have had more if the Riders needed to play more meaningful football, down the stretch. But I think Trevor Harris, although he is minus Dante Myers, at least for now, I know you had him on the show earlier, I think has a talented receiving group around him. And if the Riders need him to be on the field, I think he could potentially be a 5,000-yard passer in 2026.
0: Anything that you're watching for, Justin, that you don't think the average football fan might be looking at?
1: I would say, first of all, with Nathan Rourke, just the processing speed in this offense, being in the second year under Buck Pierce, should be quicker. All accounts coming out of Lions training camp are that him and the Lions' skill position players and even the offensive line, too, are feeling more comfortable there because of the continuity. And then I think when I look at the Saskatchewan Rough Riders with Trevor Harris, it's sort of that unspoken bond, if you will, because there is so much continuity with the receivers in the receiver group. I look at Keyshawn Johnson. I think he could do even better than his production last year with Trevor Harris throwing him the football. You talk to people around the Canadian Football League and they'll tell you that Keyshawn Johnson is one of the best route runners in the three down league. So I think Trevor Harris can rely on him and hopefully he stays healthy. And I think for Harris, we just continue to see this evolution of it doesn't matter what the stats are, right? He says stats are for losers, really the only one that matters. So I think it's this continued evolution of Trevor Harris as an elite level passer now playing into his 40s. There's really not many defenses that he hasn't seen. So for the uninitiated in terms of football teams, directly to your question, in terms of, football fans watching the game, I think just watch for how quickly Trevor Harris gets rid of the football, because it's almost like it gets, a split second faster every year that he's in the league.
2: Yeah, Dunk, this has been a really competitive, good first couple of weeks of the season. We're finishing it off with these two top quarterbacks, two top teams. Really, we saw Montreal and Toronto go at it, and the special teams was a big factor in that one. What's the competition in this game that you think is going to be the deciding factor?
1: Usually, Wes, as you know, it's the turnovers, but I think when you're looking at the quarterback matchup, it's who can keep their team on the field the longest, sustained drives, and convert in the red zone. You know, you talked about that game last night in Montreal. Both quarterbacks passed for over 400 yards in that game. Chad Kelly, 445. Davis Alexander, 441. But it was a key interception that Kelly had in that game. And the fact that there were some close misfires from Kelly, I think, were the reason that the Argos weren't able to win, even though Kelly played so well in that game. So when you have another high-level quarterback matchup like this one, Nathan Rourke and Trevor Harris, statistically the best quarterbacks in the West Division last season, then you're going to look at those finite plays that happen. Trevor Harris has been really good with the football in terms of protecting it. Nathan Rourke's goal this year is to have a single-digit number of interceptions. So I think those are the keys for me, not turning the football over, but also which quarterback can step up and convert some second and longs, because you know you're going to see those in the CFL West.
2: Is either defense going to give the other quarterback more trouble, you think?
1: I think BC's defense is going to be improved with Casey Sales on the defensive line and then Darnell Sankey there in the middle, a guy that's won a Grey Cup as a starting middle linebacker. There's a couple question marks in the BC secondary with some young guys starting back there. And then I look at Saskatchewan's defense and think, okay, what can Desmond Evans be? That's a major storyline in this game. I think the linebacking core for the Rough Riders is really good, and the secondary comes back with some great continuity there. So I think the Riders' defense, at least on paper, has the upper hand. But then when you got Nathan Rourke back there, the Riders know that they have to be on their P's and Q's every single play, or he can hit you for a big play with his arm or his legs.
0: Justin Dunk of Three Down Nation, appreciate your input as always. Enjoy the game, and we'll talk to you post-game.
1: Sounds good, guys.
0: That was your quarterback comparison brought to you by Prairie Gun Traders in Avonlea. Still to come, Barney is going to join us with All Bets Are Off, and then Luke with his three keys to the game. That's still straight ahead as we head into this 5 o'clock kickoff. 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
3: 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Sunzo, top down, pedal to the metal with the wind in your hair. And hey, I like your summer tires.
4: Summer tires?
0: Youth baseball teams or anything, kind of thinking about how many cans and you know, some recyclables could be out there for them, but that's just the business brain in me.
5: There's a crew going around. They're actually collecting cans for the inner city schools already. They beat you to it, Barney. Okay.
6: It is also Pure Later Tackle Hunger. Bring your non-perishable food item. Grab a photo with that gray cup. But the real reason you're here, Barney, we should talk about the odds. What are the odds makers saying for tonight's matchup?
0: Yeah, you know what? I was looking around. Recreational purposes, obviously, right? Play responsibly. If you're going to play, play for fun. I'm thinking, and we only got a minute left, the over. Got to hit the over because you look at all the games. Every game in the CFL so far this year has been over 50. Last night we see 67 points. Yeah. Right? With these two guys slinging it, BC, couple new corners. I like.
5: What's the over-under line?
0: 52.5. Right. Line just moved to Riders minus one on some sites.
5: Yeah.
0: Riders minus 1.5. And then the passing yards I'm staying away from. Just because I don't know, but I took some anytime touchdowns. I took Sam Emelis, got him at plus 135, Del Duncan Busby, and I parlayed Tommy Stevens and AJ Ouellette, touchdown each.
6: That's a solid one.
5: That's pretty good. Although they're kind of stealing from each other technically, but
6: taking them both
5: on a big score day, we're good.
0: So that's kind of what I was looking at. And again, the spread with it moving. The one thing I did hit on the old paper, the Sports Select, which I love. I took the tie because that's a 3-point game. So I'm thinking a 3-point game on that front. But we'll see what happens. I'll regroup regroup next week.
6: If you want to recap, you can also join Barney on the Sports Cage next week. And you know what? If you listen to how he usually sprinkles, you might not want to take his advice all the time.
0: Chirp me. send me some message. Call me a pigeon. Whatever.
6: Whatever. We love it. Okay, Barney Shinkruk, all bets are off. Appreciate the time, man. Now you get to go enjoy the game.
0: Right on.
6: Okay, and I'm going to do the same. We're going to toss things up to the broadcast booth with Dave and Luke for Luke's three keys to the game here in just a moment. Wes and I are going to go get set up for this, and we will talk to you at halftime. This is the 620 CKRM Cooperators Rider Broadcast Network.
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6: Well, you know, first and foremost, I think that the offense, again, I've said it periodically as training camp started and we've started to see this team. I think the offense is going to have to carry the team for a little bit. And I don't mean that they're going to have to put up 90 points, but what I am saying is they've got to start fast. So that's probably the big one here is the first key will be offense needs to start fast and put some points on the boards here, especially, you know, in this first 2 weeks. We got to figure out what this defensive line looks like, but key number two is we have to be disciplined on our edges, all right? We saw it a little bit in the exhibition season, right, with quarterbacks getting outside, breaking contain. The BC Lions specifically come in here. They're very good at the screen game, right? So you just got to be mindful. If you're a defensive end, if I'm Desmond Evans, okay, and I'm the furthest outside guy, that means I got to be the edge of the defense. I've always got to be the edge of the defense, no matter where my tackle goes and what comes across, because the RPO, right, Nathan Rourke, the run-pass option play is going to be something that the BC Lions can go to right off the bat. And again, we've talked about it. We've talked about it in the pregame. We've talked about it during camp. Key number three is that we have to have a clean snap to kick process. We have a brand new long snapper, we have brand new holders, and we have a brand new punter and a brand new kicker. So we need to be on point when it comes to the cleanliness of the long snap to kick process. And that's big, all right? And people may be like, dude, he's talking about the long snapper. Are you kidding me? The holder? Yes, I am. We were spoiled with Jorgen Hughes, okay? 10 years plus, not one bad snap. Today, when you're unveiling the championship banner, is not the day that you want to have bad snaps. So a clean snap to kick process is our third key.
7: There you go. Keys to the game with Luke Mullender. We're going to take one final break, and I've been waiting for 6 months to say this. We're going to bring out the 2025 Grey Cup champions when we come back. This is Rider Nation Football, of course, on the 620 CKRM Cooperators Riot Radio Network.
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0: us while Michael is producing the game for all of Saskatchewan back in our Rose Street Century Studios. The smell of barbecue is in the air outside Mosaic Stadium tonight, and for the first time ever, Rider Nation gets to add tailgating to the game day tradition. Grills fired up, smokers rolling, and anticipation building for another season of Saskatchewan football. Last season ended with the sweetest taste possible, a Grey Cup championship. But inside that Rough Rider locker room, nobody's interested in living off of leftovers. The message all week has been simple. Enjoy what happened, but don't let success turn into a championship hangover. This defense is a new chief, or chef, if you will, in the kitchen, with coordinator Josh Bell taking over the menu, while the defensive line faces the challenge of replacing 29 sacks that walked out the door in the offseason. Offensively, the Riders are hoping to be more like a perfectly aged brisket. This group has been together, marinating, building chemistry, and believing its best football is still ahead. Trevor Harris returns, the receivers are established, and Saskatchewan believes there's another level to reach. Across the field, the BC Lions spent the offseason with a bitter taste they couldn't shake after falling in a heartbreaking fashion to Saskatchewan in the West Final. One first down, one defensive stop, one play here or there, the story changes. Now they're back for another serving. Nathan Rourke and all the flavor he brings to an offense is looking to build on an MLP season with much of the same supporting cast around him. Defensively, the addition of Darnell Sankey is expected to add some heat to the Lions' recipe, while a rebuilt secondary gets its first big test against Harris and a Rough Rider receiving corps that's expecting to feast. The grills are hot, the crowd is ready, and tonight the defense of the Grey Cup begins. Yes, it's Dave Thomas and Luke Mullender high above the playing surface in the Steffes Auctioneers broadcast booth, selling land and the equipment to farm it. Find out more at steffesgroup.com as we go down to field level for our national anthem.
1: Our flag corps members are from air squadrons across Saskatchewan, and they are joined by Corporal John Neufeld and Constable Alejandra Rojas. Holding the Tree 4 flag today from the Piapot First Nation is Chief Mark Fox. And holding the flag of the Métis Nation is Gracie Colinaire. Rider fans, we are pleased to honor more than 200 members of the Canadian Armed Forces and their families at this afternoon's contest. Please welcome on the goal line 30 members of the Royal Canadian Navy, the Canadian Army, and the Royal Canadian Air Force from Saskatchewan. Ladies and gentlemen, please stand and remove your headwear as Bombardier Brandon Olson from the Royal Canadian Artillery Band performs our national anthem.

0: And 19 degrees, that is our temperature here at kickoff. A temperature is expected to fall to about 17 or so by the time we get to the second half tonight. The wind is going to slightly diminish through the ball game, but again, going to be a bit of a factor. And Luke, as you talked about it, very interesting in the fact that if you look at this football game, we've got two new kickers for the Saskatchewan Roughriders who get to show off what they've learned about the wind as we're just about to go to this banner ceremony.
1: Yeah, and hopefully we don't have to rely on the kickers today, right? Special teams is an important part. I think that there is an opportunity here today to take another step. We've always been very consistent with the cover units. As of late, you know, the last couple of years, we haven't made a huge impact on the return game, and that's why you bring a guy like Letcher in here, so maybe he can add to that. But otherwise, I mean, this is two offenses, Dave, that have superstars across the board. And I'll tell you what, both defenses today have their work cut out for them trying to stop them.
0: Tonight's referee is Justin McInnes. He wears number 6-7 on his official's jersey.
1: Oh, no. Don't start off.
0: I'll be here all night.
1: This is the first game, Dave. Don't start this.
0: They're getting set for the Quality Tire kickoff with 9 locations across Saskatchewan at qualitytire.ca.
2: It is ahead. BC defers. Saskatchewan, we like the ball.
3: We'll stay there.
2: Saskatchewan receives. Have a great game.
0: So there you go. You heard the BC Lions called heads, and they were victorious, so they've deferred. As now we're going to get set to turn things over to public address announcer Chris Hodges for a monumental moment in Saskatchewan Rough Rider history.

0: Nation, how we doing? We love you guys, man. To bring this cup home to Saskatchewan means so much. I know this team on the field has kind of moved on and they're ready to go for the 2026 season, but it doesn't mean we can't keep the celebration going up here, man, because you guys as a fan base, you guys deserve it. We love you. And yeah, let's have some fun. Rider Nation! We did it, baby, we did it!
1: We made history, man, we made history. This is for you, this was for the province, and this was for Saskatchewan.
0: Rider Nation, what's up? We love you so much, but I got one question for you. Are we ready to do this again? Let's go!
2: I want to be able to be part of doing this for you guys, you know what I mean? And that's real, that's on my heart. So it's not about me, it's not about any individual specifically. It's about everybody that puts in so much work, who deserves to know what it feels like to be the best.
3: Just coming here from a young age when I was, you know, fresh out of high school and seeing what football meant to the province, seeing what football meant to the guys I played with, to the coaches I played for, you know, to the people I was around. Just bringing this home, it just, it would mean the world.
4: This doesn't even feel real right now. It's a dream. It's a dream come true. Love these guys. Forever champs. We're forever champs. Couldn't be prouder of this group. We fought till the end.
5: Thank you guys so much for making this moment special. This is your guys' moment as well. We've always had the best fans in the league, and now we've got the best dang team in the league to match you guys, man. We thank you so much. It's been awesome. This is our fifth title, but something we've never done is go back to back. So let's go ahead and start talking about that. Let's run it back.
6: With Mitch Picton, Jorgen Hughes, and Dante Myers pushing the plunger

0: 2025 championship banner has been unveiled in the north end zone at Mosaic Stadium as the fans are on their feet. And now we can officially move on to 2026.
1: And it's really felt, Dave, like Coach Mace has done a great job of trying to place that, right? Like, hey, let's enjoy this. Let's enjoy being the defending champions, but let's earn our way back. And I think that that's where we talk about being process-driven. So this is obviously a massive game today for the Riders. But, again, what an opportunity for the BC Lions. Hey, let's go ruin a party, right? These guys are bragging about their championship banner. These guys, one of the reasons these guys got us is they stopped us on a quarterback draw in the fourth quarter. Let's go ruin this party. And I think that the BC Lions have an incredible team this year, and I'm really looking forward because I think these are going to be two of the best teams in the West.
0: Well, we get set to go with the BC Lions kicking into the wind as we see it here in the opening quarter, moving from right to left, debuting their new whiteout jerseys. You can't see the numbers. That don't matter. They don't care. They're going to go and run and make a mess here at Mosaic Stadium. For the Saskatchewan Roughriders, they're wearing their home green jerseys, green pants, with the traditional S logo emblazoned on either side. They've got the wind at their back, and James Letcher stands back at his 20-yard line with Thomas Bertrand-Houdon stepping in front of him as they get set to return the opening kickoff between these two teams. 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
1: One opportunity for the Riders offense, Dave. We look at Tyson Russell, rookie cornerback. He's on the boundary. He's a massive dude, 6'2", 205. But again, he doesn't have that IQ. He's like a Desmond Evans, right, on our team. It's going to be interesting to see, do the Riders attack him, right, or how do they attack him? And more importantly, I think that this is a very experienced defensive front that the Saskatchewan Roughriders are facing today. So pressure needs to be minimal, because I think that if the pressure is minimal, Trevor Harris can slice them up.
0: Rider Nation, hang tight. We're set to go. Carl Myers approaches the ball in the 2026 season. He's up to play for the defending champions. James Letcher Jr. His first touch of the ladder takes it in the ball up the near side of the 30.
1: Good job by all fronts. Finishing the block, Aubrey Miller Jr., backup linebacker, veteran now here for the Saskatchewan Roughriders with a nice lead block. A little bit extra with the new return, Turner Letcher. This is what we came to see, though. This is a very deep defensive front versus what could be one of the best offenses in the league, Dave.
0: Return is spotted at the 46-yard line for the Riders. That's where Trevor Harris and the offense will go for first and 10. In the backfield, Alberta watching in motion, pre-snap far side. Harris over the middle. That's hot. Nice catch.
1: That's going to be, and that's
0: Insurance and Financial Services, first down.
1: It's going to be Trevor Harris's calling card this year. He gets the ball out quickly. That's a very quick slant to his right. First down.
0: This year, he comes in healthy and excited to see what he can do as he gets ready for first down here. Ball on the right-hand hash for Harris, who's in the gun. Five receiver set of Wachi again in motion as Harris back to pass, looking near side for Keyshawn Johnson. He's got it in traffic. He's going to be pushed back for a gain of about 8 down to the BC 46-yard line, but big pitch and catch there for the Saskatchewan Roughriders and close to a first down.
1: CJ Colden, one of the defensive backs here, has Keyshawn Johnson man on man. Keyshawn just runs about 12 yards and then comes back towards the sideline. Trevor Harris finds him because he's been protected.
0: Well, Keyshawn, 1,159 yards in 17 games last season, puts up 8 here, and here comes Tommy Stevens and the short yardage team with 13 minutes to go in a scoreless opening quarter. The 35-second play clock is winding down with Stevens in under center on the right hash. Lots of pre-snap motion. Stevens going to go to the right. Not a lot of room there. He had to get near the 44-yard line of BC, but I think he's going to be at least a yard shy.
1: Yeah, but it's okay because it's only second down, right? There was a little bit more separation from the offensive line and Tommy Stevens than we're used to seeing. Stevens normally keeps it incredibly tight when it comes to taking that snap and then sticking with his hoggies, but we'll redo the situation. It'll be third down now, but it'll be one.
0: Northern Fireplace Barbecue and Smokers, third down gamble for the Riders. They need a good yard here.

0: As Stevens is under center, all he saw it in pre-snap motion as he's back with the short yardage team just as he finished off last year. Stevens under center, going to go to his left, has some room, puts the shoulder down, and Stone Cold Tommy Stevens gets the first down for the Riders.
1: Well, this is a fantastic job by Albert Awachi and Peyton Collins. They got a defensive end right in between them. They double-team this end, and they're the ones who give the edge to Stevens. They completely collapse the end, and Stevens is immediately attacked by a linebacker, but by then it's too late. That linebacker's got to come for 3 or 4 yards depth. So, great scheme. More importantly, great blocked by Collins and Awachi.
0: First and 10 for the Riders on the BC 42-yard line, 11:53 and counting to go here in the opening quarter. It's Harris in the gun, hands off to A.J. Olette. His first carry of the year down inside the 40 near the 38-yard line for a gain of 4, almost 5.
1: It's a really good job by Casey Sales here against Zach Fry, the youngster. Fry can't get Casey Sales off the line of scrimmage, which forces A.J. Olette to just abandon looking for a cut and just get whatever he can by going straight forward. Doesn't get much. 4 will do it, though, with a quarterback like Trevor Harris on 2nd and 6 who's going to get it rid of it quickly. But here, again, if I'm BC, I'm anticipating a quick throw. Is this where we attack the rookie cornerback?
0: Left-hand hash is where the ball is for the Riders. 4 down linemen for BC on 2nd and 6. They only rush 4. Harris delivers near side. That's complete. Schaefer Baker down to the 30. 25. First down, Riders. Getting closer to the red zone as Kian Schaefer comes up with his second catch of the drive.
1: Schaefer just hooks to the outside at about 6 yards here, and you can't see it obviously because we're on radio, but a sneaky move as he takes one step backwards. Essentially, when he catches the ball, he comes toward Trevor Harris. That gets him a little bit more space to make this turn and get a first down.
0: Riders go tempo. Double move. Harris to the corner looking for Keyshawn Johnson. Couldn't elude the coverage as C.J. Colden, the former Rider, was in coverage on this near side.
1: Well, C.J. Colden's one-on-one with Keyshawn. He doesn't bite for the inside slant fake, but more importantly, Jackson Findlay, the second-year player at safety, is over the top, too. So there was no hope for that ball, and it's a good thing because Trevor Harris just threw it out.
0: 2nd and 10 for the Riders on the BC 24-yard line. 10:17 to go at a scoreless opening quarter. The ball is at the BC 24-yard line. Right hash. 3 receivers come near side. 2 targets to the far side for Harris. 3 down linemen. 2 linebackers will approach. 5-man rush for BC. Thrown near side. That ball is caught for another first down. Nice catch coming up with it is the newcomer, Jalen Johnson. His first CFL catch is a second down conversion.
1: Yeah, C.J. Colden again is in man defense, but this time he's playing far too far away. As Jalen Johnson approaches the line of scrimmage, Colden takes off. He gives him about 6 yards worth of space, and when Jackson just sort of throttles down and heads toward the sideline, C.J. Colden's nowhere to be found, so that's an easy first down for the Saskatchewan Rough Riders.
0: Riders now in the Ashdown Furniture, Appliances, and Interior Red Zone. It's 1st and 10 at the 11-yard line of BC with 9:38 to go here in the opening quarter. Riders still on their initial drive of the football game. Harris is in the gun. A.J. Olette sprints out of the backfield near side. Harris, end zone, open, touchdown, Riders! First touchdown catch of the year for Sam Emelis, and the Riders score first.
1: Yes, Sam Emelis in the slot. The BC Lions get caught in man here because Morgan Runge forces them to identify it by lining up as a tight end and then going outside. The linebacker goes with them. It takes the safety down as well. So Sam Emelis has a one-on-one with halfback TJ Lee and beats him to the inside. Easy throw, easy catch. First one on the board for 2026.
0: Sam Emelis, again, last year an injury-plagued season, only got to play in 7 games, but was the most outstanding player for Canadians in the Grey Cup game where he caught 10 passes for over 100 yards. That one's an 11-yarder from Trevor Harris to cap the drive. And the point after attempt to come from newcomer Alex Hale.
1: Now remember, this is our third key of the game, right? Snap, holder, kicker, all new.
0: And all good, as it's 7-0. The Riders take the lead as players are flying at the end of the whistle. 9:10 to go. We'll take a break and come back with more from Mosaic Stadium. The Riders are in front early. This is the 620 CKRM Cooperators Rider Broadcast Network.
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0: 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The Saskatchewan Rough Riders took the opening kickoff and then went on to march the football down the length of the field. In total, it was a 9-play, 64-yard drive capped by an 11-yard touchdown reception by Samuel Emelis. And the Rough Riders are in front 7-0 with the BC Lions to get the football with 9:10 to go.
1: Key number one in our three keys to the game, right, Dave? We knew that the offense needed to start fast, and that's a great start here from Trevor Harris and the crew.
0: So Alex Hale getting set for his first kickoff as a Saskatchewan Rough Rider. BC Lions are getting set to go, as they've got a pair of returners back. And as mentioned, the BC Lions have got a new Frost jersey, if you will.
1: That thing's awesome.
0: I love the cut look of it. It's just a touch hairy to pick up the colors.
1: We don't know the numbers, but man, they're nice.
0: Seven McGee going to take the kickoff from Hale. He takes it at his chest at the 15, trying to get to the near side. Won't. Great downfield coverage by the Riders as they got there in a hurry, making the tackle Liam Hoskins. And that's where BC will start the ball when we come back. This is Saskatchewan Rough Rider Football on the 620 CKRM Cooperators Rider Broadcast Network.
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1: Back at Mosaic Stadium, 7 McGee was shaken up on the play for the BC Lions. 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Workplace health and safety is everyone's responsibility. A strong Saskatchewan is a safe Saskatchewan. And 7 McGee, he debuted last year, Luke, as a special teams real force. And this time around, BC not only looking to use him on special teams, but had him penciled in as a starting receiver. But now he goes off and has to spend the next three plays at least on the sideline.
2: Yeah, we've got the injury tents up on both sidelines as well, Dave.
1: Well, we'll be joining Tegan Whitco momentarily. She is downstairs, of course, on our sidelines. We will join her in just a moment. But first, Nathan Rourke has jogged onto the field, the reigning CFL MOP. He's come in through 500 times last year, completing 70% of those passes for nearly 5,300 yards and 31 touchdowns. He calls his team to the line, and they'll sprint out far side, four receivers. Fake the handoff. Rourke goes far side. That ball complete to the flat up across the 30 near the 34-yard line. Hauling it in was Barry Hill, the third, and it's going to be second and three.
2: Jameer Thurman's on the edge of the defense here, and he does a good job not traveling all the way down on that RPO because he's able to get up to the upfield shoulder of Rourke and force him to throw low. They complete the throw for a 7-yard gain, second and three.
1: Ball on the 34-yard line of BC with 8:27 to go in the opening quarter. The Riders leading 7-0. This is BC's first drive of the game. Rourke goes in under center. Hands the ball off. Butler going to get to the 35 and across the 38 near the 39 and 40-yard line where he spins down into a tackle by Roland Milligan Jr., but not before moving the sticks in a first down.
2: Well, Mike Rose is the defensive tackle on the left side here. They've got a double eagle front, meaning they got a guy covering the center as well, but Rose just gets knocked off the ball by a double team just a little bit, and that's what gives Butler enough room initially to just make that extra effort to get the 3 yards they needed. Again, that's a play where Micah Johnson's normally in the middle there, right? For the last 2 years, Micah Johnson, that was his expertise against the run.
1: Rourke in the gun, has two targets either side. Hands the ball off. Room to this near side across the 40, up near the 44-yard line. Nice job by the Riders to get there and bring him down after a gain of three, maybe four.
2: So do you remember when we talked about Desmond Evans and needing to keep an edge on the defense? This time he goes inside. Because he makes a mistake and goes inside, that's the reason that Butler's able to get this edge. Fortunately, our defensive backs and linebackers are able to cover down, but Desmond Evans can't go inside when he's the edge man on the defense. He needs to be able to set the edge for us.
1: Second down and eight, only a gain of two. I thought it might have been better, but it is Saskatchewan spot for sure. Rourke's in the gun. In the shadows here at Mosaic Stadium with four targets far side. That's where he throws it. It's complete up to the 50 midfield into Saskatchewan territory before finally being wrestled down. But a first down catch there by the BC Lions. And Antoine Brooks Jr. a little frustrated after that catch.
2: Yeah, Brooks Jr., he's got help from one of the cornerbacks. And it's a good throw by Rourke because he puts it right in between two green jerseys. And again, this is a heck of an offense.
1: Justin McInnes's reception good for a first down. Now play action pass for Rourke. Loads up. Hit as he throws. It's up in the air. And it's almost intercepted. Marcus Sales in an epic battle down that far sideline. And Sales knocks it down but can't come up with the pick. He had two of them last year and that would have been a huge one here.
2: Yeah, this is great defense by Marcus Sales. He doesn't get fooled at all. He's the cornerback to the sunny side of the field. So the boundary side of the field at the moment. And just plays this perfectly. It's a jump ball situation. He tracks it the whole way. He's got Milligan underneath him, so he knows he can play over the top. Second and 10.
1: Ball on the Riders, 51-yard line, 6 minutes to go in the opening quarter.
2: I think I blitz here, Dave, and it looks like they're going to.
1: Riders load up the line. Indeed, they do, Luke, but now they're going to drop back into coverage. Rourke dumps it underneath. That ball complete, and it's going to be well shy of the first down as it was completed in the near side flat to Justin McInnes, but DeMarcus Fields comes up to make a solid tackle after a gain of maybe three, and now a decision into the wind for BC.
2: So the Riders show pressure. They drop all three linebackers. They lined up seven initially, and the reason they dropped three linebackers here is because the BC Lions got to get 10 yards, right? So they forced the throw underneath, which is exactly the throw that they want Rourke to go to because they can all rally down and tackle down. So third and six. They're going to be punting, trying to pin the Riders down here near the goal line.
1: Carl Meyer put eight inside the 10-yard line in all of 2025. He's going to look for one here. High kick, and it's going to be an Ibarrasa and Sons punt return as that ball lands at the 1-yard line and rolls out of bounds in front of James Letcher Jr., who is hoping that that would go into the end zone. It doesn't, and no punt return for Ibarrasa Power Sports in Assiniboia. We're going to take a break. Rider ball when we come back. 5:11 to go in the opening quarter. This is Saskatchewan Rough Rider Football on the 620 CKRM Cooperators Rider Broadcast Network.
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1: They've got a 109-yard field in front of them. Let's go downstairs and join Tegan Whitco for Steelcraft Doors in Regina, Saskatoon, and Prince Albert. Tegan?
6: Failing of that championship banner. Feel the emotion down here at Mosaic Stadium. It was right back to work and back to business, especially for a player who missed time last year like Keyshawn Johnson, who went out there and just showed flashes of explosiveness. I know fans looked a little bit concerned when he popped into the Medi tent here, but he was in and out in no time, so that doesn't appear to be causing any concern at this point.
1: Perfect, Tegan. Thank you so much for the update again for Steelcraft Doors, Regina, Saskatoon, and Prince Albert. Love hearing from you, Rider Nation. The B&A Petroleum text line is also open at 306-936-6262. Are you still tailgating, or did you get in here? This building looks great.
2: Whoa.
1: First and 10 for the Riders at their 1-yard line right-hand hash. Harris fakes the handoff, looking over the middle. That's complete to the 15 up near the 20-yard line. What a play by Trevor Harris, threading the needle once again, as coming across was Kean Schaefer-Baker, his third catch of the ball game already.
2: Yeah, Schaefer-Baker lines up in the slot, and he's got Deontay Williams over top of him. And Williams allows him to go inside, and then he can't keep with him. Trevor Harris finds him over the middle. Deontay Williams is late getting over. First down, Riders.
1: Now at their own 21-yard line after the 20-yard gain for KSB. Riders have five receivers in formation. Now three of them bunched to the line. Handoff to A.J. Ouellette, looking for a hole. Patiently waiting to find one. Bodies fly near the end of the play as A.J. gets close to 4 yards up across the 25-yard line near the 26.
2: This is a great job by Peyton Collins just staying with it. Initially, the guy he's blocking, I believe it's number 53, Darnell Sankey. Initially, he gets off the block, but Peyton Collins keeps running his feet. And A.J. Ouellette actually cuts back into it. And because Peyton Collins kept working, he got 5 yards out of it. So good job just staying with it.
1: Riders with the wind to their back here in the opening quarter and leading 7-0. There's 3:50 to go here in this first. It is a second down and 5 for the green and white on their own 26-yard line. Five receivers set for Harris, three near side. He'll throw it far side. That's complete. Who else, Mr. Second Down? Keyshawn Johnson. He led the league in second down receptions, converting to first downs. And he gets another one here for the Riders.
2: Yeah, Keyshawn Johnson over top of Tyson Russell, the rookie. And Tyson Russell's in man-on-man coverage. He just gives him too much space initially. And as soon as Keyshawn Johnson starts working towards the middle, Tyson Russell has too much room to make up, and by the time he gets there with a couple of his teammates, the first down's already gotten. Tyson Russell, again, he's a rookie, but 6'2", 205. Boy, when this guy starts getting the CFL, he's going to be a threat. they don't come that big a lot.
1: Well, he was playing with the Detroit Lions, was a camp cut in 2025, and he's got a good pedigree. His dad played as a linebacker for Washington, Miami, and Atlanta in the NFL. First down for the Riders, hand off to A.J. Ouellette, far side with a hole, up to the 35-40, 44-yard line, takes his shoulder there and knocked to the ground, but A.J. Ouellette's biggest carry of 2026.
2: Good job by the offensive line here. It's just a zone run, so guys aren't really taking a man. They're just trying to block in space to the left. Ferland does a good job getting up to the middle linebacker. We're getting nine out of it.
1: Second and one. The Riders going to leave the offense in. BC loads up the line. Look at this. Trevor Harris sprints out to the far side. Ouellette under center, though. A little bit of a wildcat. Just had to get a couple of lengths of chain for a first down, and it looks like he's got that, or at least going to be very, very close, waiting for the officials to spot. And there we go. Justin McInnes, head referee, says, yes, indeed, it is a Cooperators Bazandowski Insurance and Financial Services, your first choice for insurance, first down.
2: That's a good job by the Riders putting that play in, too. It's a play where it takes advantage. I mean, you're not going to have a ton of time to get in and out because of the play clock, right, Dave? So if you keep your offense in and you're not running guys on the sideline and you have a guy like A.J. Ouellette who can take a handoff, then it's a smart play because, look, they're at 15 seconds now. The time is going fast.
1: 1:50 to go in the opening quarter. The Riders in front 7-0. Trevor Harris in the gun with three receivers near side on first down. BC going to load up the line with six. Hand off to Ouellette, far side. Gets across the 50 up near the 51-yard line for a gain of almost six.
2: Morgan runs the lead H-back here. So basically a fullback position. He comes from the slot and comes from the right to into the left. He gets a body through the B-gap on Darnell Sankey. And A.J. Ouellette, does a good job of just running his feet, right? Running his feet on contact, that's what he's known for. He can also bust one or two here when he gets an opportunity. But right now it's second and five, and you've got the entire playbook at your disposal because of the down and distance.
1: Yeah, it's on their own 50 for the Rough Riders. Just a minute to go in the opening quarter, leading by seven. Five receiver looks Saskatchewan. BC shows blitz. They're going to bring the house. Harris sees it, pumps once, now throws it far side. What a catch on the sideline. Oh, my. Kian Schaefer Baker. The BC Lion defender flashed in front of his eyes. KSB, with a sun in his eyes, was able to find the football, catch it, step out of bounds, first down.
2: Yeah, the BC Lions are going to be kicking themselves up front. They run a blitz, and they actually get there, but for some strange reason, when Trevor Harris pumps, the defensive line stops running instead of going and hitting Harris. And because they allow Harris to reload, he finds T.J. Lee and Kian Schaefer Baker in a one-on-one situation, and KSB does the job.
1: 38 seconds to go in the opening quarter. Saskatchewan leading 7-0. They're back in B.C. territory. A drive for the Riders that started on their own one-yard line, now at B.C.'s 51. Handoff, A.J. Ouellette. Not much running room there. Going to get a yard, maybe two, as the Lions allowed to strip and punch at the football before finally the officials rule that he's done.
2: Yeah.
1: Gain of one,
2: well,
1: maybe.
2: Well, let's be honest. I mean, this is already a win, this drive for the Saskatchewan Rough Riders. Any time you're taking the ball at the one-yard line and you advance it up to the 50, that's a great job by the offense already. That's exactly what they wanted them to do. And now pretty much everything from this point on is icing on the cake. You always want to score. But again, when you put together these championship drives, I mean, starting from the one and being at the 50 right now of BC, well, that's a massive win.
1: Second down and nine, and what likely will be the final play of the opening quarter for Trevor Harris, who's in shotgun formation, left-hand hash. Here comes the house again from BC. Harris loads it up, near side, caught! Down to the 33-yard line. Who else? Kian Schaefer Baker, another first down. He is absolutely feasting on the Lions secondary. He's got another first down for the Riders. Whoa. When we come back, the opening quarter is in the books and on the Quality Tire scoreboard. 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It's Saskatchewan 7, BC no score. 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
1: Brothers Auctioneer stat look. Trevor Harris is 9 of 10 in the opening quarter for 115 yards, and he's threatening with the Riders' offense. 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
2: 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We may have a problem. The 104.9 The Wolf and their Toss the Rock. We just had a lady, I think, hit every target. The problem is, I think, that the Ottawa Redblacks have already started scouting her. They need a quarterback.
3: Yeah, no kidding.
2: Just kidding. Joking. Riders are going to break huddle to start the second quarter. They are first and 10 at the Lions' 27-yard line on the right-hand hash, moving into what little of a breeze remains here at Mosaic Stadium. Harris fakes the handoff on first down. Now slings it far side. Complete again. 5-4 and going to be pushed out of bounds on that far side is Keyshawn Johnson.
3: Yeah, the Riders right now are absolutely decimating the BC secondary when it comes to one-on-one matchups. Okay, it's not even funny right now. It's to the point of embarrassing. Keyshawn Johnson's out there doing what he wants. Trevor Harris, through great protection from his offensive line, is able to wait for Keyshawn Johnson to make a double move towards the sidelines on his right. He waits him out the whole time, gets it to Keyshawn. This has been a masterful drive, but highlighted by receivers winning one-on-one battles time and time again.
2: Riders of the BC 3 in the Ashdown Furniture Appliances and Interior Red Zone. They're 1-for-1 on their first trek into the red zone tonight. First and 3, handoff to Ouellette. Tries to go to the right-hand side, nothing doing. BC shuts that down in a real quick fashion, and it's going to be second down, as I don't think that he'll even get a yard on that.
3: I believe Deontay Williams made that tackle. BC loads up the front. They attack from the right side of their defensive unit. The blitz is essentially going right to left, and left to right from the Riders' point of view, because it's more of a zone run scheme, the Lions are able to essentially just run right into the backside of 45. So this will probably be a throw here, Dave.
2: Second and 3. Harris is in the gun. Del Duncan Busby moving pre-snap to the near side. That's where 3 receivers settle. Harris looks far side, doesn't see it. Now over the middle, touchdown! Riders! Touchdown number 2 for Sam Emilis, who hauls it in, this time in the north end zone, as Harris had all day to throw the football.
3: Yeah, this is great protection, and again, it's the Saskatchewan Rough Riders winning one-on-one battles. This is Sam Emilis. I believe he's up against Colden again. He goes to the left side of the end zone, and then he's on Ronald Kent Jr., and the Riders receivers are absolutely barbecuing the BC Lions secondary.
2: A drive that started at their own 1-yard line back at the midpoint of the first quarter turns into 6 with a point after attempt from Alex Hale to come. Oscar Chapman on the hold. 33 yards out. Bit of a swirling wind in his face. Good hold, good kick. Riders lead 14-0 with 13:11 to go in the second quarter. We'll take a break and come back in a moment. The Riders in front. This is Saskatchewan Rough Rider Football on the 620 CKRM Cooperators Rider Broadcast Network.
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7: GM and Assiniboia and Avonlea bring you the touchdown drive. 12 plays, 109 yards. Started with 5 minutes to go in the opening quarter. Took a couple more in the second quarter, so a total of 7 minutes and 49 seconds on the drive.
3: My goodness.
7: And the Riders are in front 14-0.
3: Right now, right now, we're going to have to get the police down here if Emelis and his cruel wide receivers continue these assaults. I mean, yeah, I know it's only the first quarter that's gone by, but right now, if the BC Lions don't get something offensively, the Riders look like they're going to run away with it. Like, they have not lost a one-on-one battle yet. When the ball's been in the air, they've caught it. When they've been matched up, they've won. It's been an impressive, and just like the tailgates would look like, and we feel like we're at a cookout. BC Lions on the menu.
7: Xander Horvath and Stanley Berryhill the third to return this kick from Alex Hale right to the middle of the field in the 9 yard line. Berryhill has it across the 20 to the 25. Going to be met there by the Riders special teams, and the BC Lions will have it first and 10 at their own 27 yard line. And if I may for just a second, Luke, again doing that touchdown drive normally in my first 2 years here, and I know for many, many years here in the booth, we'd get handed a piece of paper with all of the particulars on that drive, and that was handed to us by Mr. John Hoffman. And I know that John is listening in here tonight. John, we're thinking of you, man.
3: Yeah.
7: And again, can't wait to see you in the booth soon.
3: Love you, buddy. We'll see you soon, man.
7: So Nathan Rourke and the BC Lions will get the ball for the second time. That's right. They only had one possession in the opening quarter, and this time they start with it on their own 28 on the left-hand hash. Rourke in the gun, takes the snap, throws it over the middle. That ball complete up to the 50, down to the 53-yard line, twisting and turning the receiver there. Stanley Berryhill, Berryhill the third, pardon me, hauls it in, and it's a big first down for the Lions.
3: We got all the linebackers dropping back into coverage, right? And they just don't get back fast enough because Rourke puts a really nice ball just over the outstretched fingertips of Jameer Thurman and into the hands of, who was it, Berryhill?
7: Berryhill, yeah.
3: Sign of life from the BC Lions offense, and thankfully, because, man.
7: First and 10 for BC now at their own 53. Rourke's in the gun, sends a receiver in motion to the near side. That's Keon Hatcher Sr. as he's going to hand the ball off. Trying to get outside, nothing doing. James Butler tried to find the edge and just couldn't get there, and the Butler couldn't do it. He's brought down after a yard gain, maybe.
3: Yeah, this is great team defense by the Saskatchewan Roughriders. Josh Woods is going to get the tackle, but every linebacker scrapes. We've got three defensive linemen in the front, so essentially a 3-4, and you're using the linebackers in the back to cover the unmet gaps. And I'll tell you what, man, they do a great job of just moving with the low line and getting down on the tackle. Second and 11.
7: They're going to give Butler a loss of one. You're right. Now the backfield empties for Rourke on second and long. He's back to pass. His time hit as he throws, delivers over the middle, and that's complete to Justin McInnes. He's in first down territory, down to the Riders' 41-yard line before Antoine Brooks Jr. hauled him down.
3: We get some pressure on Rourke. He gets hit, but just not before he puts a nice ball into, who'd you say it was, McInnes? And again, McInnes, one of his big targets. That's his first time we called his name.
7: BC go hurry up offense. Over the ball already. Rourke hands it off. No, he doesn't. He keeps it, and he just follows the running back through the middle across the 35 of Saskatchewan down to the 34 for a gain of 7.
3: Yeah, called quarterback draw. Haven't seen that yet today. And the BC Lions, I mean, they needed to respond, Dave, and they are. It's good to see if you're a BC Lions football fan, because you're worried if they go two and out and put that defense back out here, the Riders are going to score again. But the BC Lions have done a really good job of just, hey, let's focus on what we can control. Let's go out. Let's put some first downs together. And now they're close to scoring.
7: Six on the run for Rourke. Second down, 4. Ball at the Riders 35, right between the hashes. Rourke, as pressure comes, scrambles to the near side. He'll get it away behind the target, but it's caught by Javon Katoy. The 7-year pro, of course, reaches back and finds that football and a first down.
3: Well, Desmond Evans does a good job. Remember, we talked about making sure you're on the edge of the defense if you're an end, and he does that. He doesn't get fooled by the motion away. He gets to the upfield shoulder and makes Rourke throw a bad throw.
7: BC goes tempo again. Rourke back to pass, looks near side, overthrows James Butler, who is wide open on the sidelines. Josh Wood, he goes ahead and he says, I think you're a little too short for that, as the former Lion insults his former teammate.
3: Yeah, exactly. Butler's, what is he? Butler's, well, that's all.
7: 5'8", 215.
3: If he was 5'10", 215, he would have caught that football. But he's 5'8", and he missed it. So you're at 2nd and 7. You're in field goal range for the Lions, but they want more than that. They need more than that.
7: 9:42 to go in the second quarter. Riders in front, 14-0. Crowd comes to life here in Mosaic Stadium. It's a 2nd and 10 for the Lions on the Riders 24. Four receivers far side of the formation for Rourke as Butler goes into a pass pattern as well. He's got time. Pumps once. It's complete over the middle down to the 17-yard line. Going to be about 3 yards short of the first down.
3: Yeah, Rourke is just, right now, he's putting the ball too high. And this is a fantastic catch by his receiver. But if Rourke actually makes a good throw here, his receiver has a bit of room to run. But because he's got a... he's got to jump like he's dunking a basketball. He's got no chance when he lands with the football. And BC brings Sean White out here to put a dent in the shutout.
7: 25-yard attempt for Sean White. He was 39 of 41 last year, but didn't have a great West Final, if you'll recall, here at Mosaic Stadium. Again, this time, it's from 25 left-hand hash. A clean snap. White puts his boot on it, and it goes through the uprights, and BC gets on the board for the first time tonight, trailing Saskatchewan now 14-3 with 8:40 to go in the second quarter. We'll take a timeout. It's Rider Ball when we come back. This is Saskatchewan Rough Rider Football on the 620 CKRM Co-operators Rider Broadcast Network.
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7: Second quarter, Riders in front 14-3. Everybody's feeling pretty good. I think Tegan Witko is two on the sidelines, right?
11: So I think we got to talk a little bit about Samuel Emelis here, okay? He said previously he was heading into this season with something to prove after, you know, that injury-shortened year. The numbers still show how explosive he can be when he's on the field. I mean, 7 games last season, 37 catches, 588 yards. And now if you were to look at that production and project for this season, the numbers are insane. I'm talking over 2,200 yards. And I think considering the fact that he started off the first regular season game at home here with 2 touchdowns already in the first half, he's putting his money where his mouth is.
7: I think you're bang on with that. And yeah, if you extrapolated those numbers, incredible, over 2,200 for Sam Emelis, who's back on the field with the Rider offense starting 1st and 10.
3: BC's got to come with something different right now, Dave, because what they've been doing thus far has not been working.
7: Lots of pre-snap motion coming to the near side for Trevor Harris, who's in the gun. Fake the handoff, throw it near side. Keyshawn Johnson makes the first man miss. Ball popped free for just a second, but he able to corral it after a gain of 8, 2nd and 2.
3: From the left slot, right inside the numbers, just gradually works upfield, turns to Trevor Harris on the inside at about 6 yards. Maybe another yard added for the catch, so he gets 8 total.
7: So 2nd and 2 after that 8-yard gain, Luke. 8 minutes to go here in the second quarter. Riders in front 14-3. Ball left hash for Harris, who's in the shotgun formation, moving in motion pre-snap to this near side. Kean Schaefer-Baker and Keyshawn Johnson. Harris, pressure comes, hit as he throws. Man wide open. It's Johnson down to the 30, 25-yard line. Trevor Harris takes a hit, makes the play. First down, Riders.
3: This is just too easy. Keyshawn Johnson lines up just inside the left sideline. Quick little fake to the outside. He opens up CJ Colvin's hips and then dips back to the inside up to where the numbers are. And Trevor Harris, who let the ball go early because he knew he was going to get hit, puts it in a perfect spot. And the cookout continues when it comes to the Riders versus the BC secondary.
2: Yeah, the tailgating has moved onto the turf.
3: Yeah, no
2: Who
3: kidding.
2: Knew? Ball left-hand hash for the Riders. First and 10 now at the 25-yard line. Five receivers set for Harris. Hands it off. Thomas Bertrand Houdon. Thomas the Train takes it down inside the 25. Spins his way up near the 23-yard line. Going to be a gain of a couple. It'll be second and long for the Riders.
3: And you know what? This is I love the approach, right? People really, when they see the momentum of teams through the air, right? People will just want to keep throwing. But you got to keep the defenses honest, right? And you get three out of this one, or two. Looks like a long two. You're in second and eight. You want to be a little bit closer. But again, you still have to have, especially this offense is built on the run game.
2: Ball on the 23-yard line of Saskatchewan, or of BC, pardon me. The Riders threatening to score again. They've done so on their two previous possessions. Left-hand hash for Harris, who calls the receivers to the line. He's got three targets near side. He's looking to the far side, and he's going to be wrapped up in the backfield. Ball is out. The Riders are going to jump on it, but Harris just ran out of time. He was looking far side, trying to find Jalen Johnson, who was in tight coverage on that far side, and the sack happens, and the Riders are going to have to try a field goal.
3: Well, Matthew Betts finally puts an impression on this. Just comes to the inside. He's got some great work by Levi Bell on the opposite edge, and finally the pocket manages to get to number seven. But and again, the BC Lions needed that. They needed a drive to score some points. They got that. They only got three, but they still needed it, and they needed to stop there and got it.
2: Alex Hale's first kick attempt as a Rider, 35-yard line into the north end zone with a bit of a breeze in his face. Clean snap, good hold, and it sails through. And Alex Hale, who was 1-for-3 in the preseason, is 1-for-1 in the regular season. And the Riders extend their lead thanks to a Reliance Heath water heater rental field goal. It's 17-3. We'll take a break. This is Saskatchewan Rough Rider Football on the 620 CKRM Cooperators Rider Broadcast Network.
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2: 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Riders up 17-3 and a pretty good luck. You called it, Luke. You said the offense is going to have to come to play, and they have so far tonight. Now it's the defense's turn.
3: Well, and the defense has played really well, right? We've got some great looks from the secondary. Feels like the defensive line is doing their thing, too. Desmond Evans, the new end that we've got in the system. And, well, realistically, got another new end in James Botters, but he's a vet.
2: So BC and Nathan Rourke come to play on their 40-yard line following the field goal. Rourke with three receivers near side. Going to throw it into the near side. Flat, incomplete.
7: trying to find Horvath sneaking out of the backfield. Yeah. Instead, it's second down and 10.
3: We used to throw this blitz at teams every single down, it seemed like, and we do it for the first time here this game. It's Antoine Brooks Jr., the strong side linebacker, comes from his linebacker spot, lines up a little bit closer to the line of scrimmage and goes, and he forces Nathan Rourke to throw this ball early, and that is why Nathan Rourke is not accurate with that football.
7: Antoine Brooks Jr., starting in that linebacking core, had a couple of sacks last season and a couple of interceptions. It's second down and 10. Riders are precariously close to lining up offside. Rourke carls the receivers to the line, drops back to pass, quick hitter. It's complete to the 50 midfield stripe, and it will be a BC first down just into Saskatchewan territory. It's Javon Katoy with the catch.
3: Yeah, so this is interesting. We've seen this look here when they bring everybody down and drop the linebackers back, but this time only one linebacker drops back, and they throw the open spot.
7: Rourke, first down, throws it incomplete, tried to get the Riders caught back on their heels. Instead, his quick pass is dropped by Horvath, and it's second down again.
3: Well, it's a great reaction here by Antoine Brooks Jr., number 5. He's in a strong side spot again, and he sees the ball going low to Horvath, and gets down and gets contact in on Horvath right before the ball gets there. So another second and 10 situation. If I'm the Riders here, I look to maybe leave the defensive end to do the rushing, and it looks like that's what they're going to do.
7: BC has the ball on the Riders 53, 4 down linemen for the Riders, 3 receivers now, 4 to the near side for BC. Rourke looks that way, pumps, fires over the middle, and it's caught down to the Saskatchewan 26-yard line. Nice catch. Roland Milligan Jr. is down after making the hit.
3: Yeah.
7: But that's a big body that he came up against with the Lions, and Roland Milligan Jr. is calling for some assistance from the sidelines after Justin McKinnis hauls it in.
3: Yeah, Nathan Rourke has plenty of time to throw, not a lot of pressure. Rourke finds McKinnis over. He's such a big body, you're right. And it just looked like Roland Milligan, I mean, his first contact on McKinnis, who's such a big dude, came with his right shoulder, I think it was, and that might be the trouble spot at the moment. But that was a lot of time for Rourke to throw the football, and then just a really solid catch by a big playmaker, number 18.
7: Injury break for Work Safe Saskatchewan. There is 3:51 to go before halftime. Riders in front 17-3, but that was a big first down reception by Justin McKinnis. Caught 1,256 yards worth of passes, pardon me, a year ago, and has been an impact for BC over and over and over again, it seems, against these Saskatchewan Rough Riders, as again Roland Milligan Jr. is shaken up on the field. The officials were over talking to the BC bench and BC sideline. I'm not sure what that discussion might have been about or not, but we'll dissect that in a moment. Let's go back to that Alex Hale field goal, though, shall we? His 35-yard one-for-one first CFL attempt was brought to you by Reliance Heath Water Heater Rentals. Rent a water heater and water softener starting at around $1.20 a day and get $400 when you switch to Reliance Heath. As Roland Milligan Jr. is up, helmet off, Trevor Harris is well out from the sideline to check on his teammate, as our head coach Corey Mace and center Logan Ferland.
3: Does look like his right shoulder, doesn't it, Dave? Agent Zero, such an important part of this defense. It's going to put a little bit more pressure on a guy like DeMarcus Fields. Looks like they'll move him over.
7: First and 10 for BC on the Riders 26. Fake the handoff to Horvath. Now Rourke looks to run. Hit as he throw. Ball in the air. And it's almost intercepted again. Marcus Sales had the ball go through his fingertips after the tip drill as Rourke got hit as he threw. And the Riders couldn't come up with it.
3: Josh Woods doing a great job just containing Nathan Rourke when he gets to the outside here. He's been on a couple plays here. The new weak left side linebacker who's replaced Canadian A.J. Allen. And B.C. again in the second and 10. And again, Dave, I think that now you kind of got to start thinking some linebacker pressure along with this defensive front, right? It doesn't look like they're managing to get much pressure with 4. Do you add a linebacker in here somewhere?
7: Second down. Rourke back to pass. Has time. Throws it to the flat far side. Complete. Horvath has it. Big hit from Jameer Thurman. That's going to stop him about a yard shy of the first down after a gain of 9.
3: It's a great job by our linebackers getting into their drops here. They've got coverage responsibilities, and you see Woods and Antoine Brooks Jr. talking Nathan Rourke out of trying to get to the inside slots.
7: It's BC ball. They're just in the red zone now, looking to capitalize. We'll find out if we can. The three-minute warning is up. This is Saskatchewan Rough Rider Football on the 620 CKRM Cooperators Rider Broadcast Network.
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16: 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When City Hall makes decisions, or when those decisions hit the street, I'm there, covering expansion, housing, public safety, and the issues that matter most to this city. SAS